0: to the tour. The 44-year-old will play doubles at Queen's Club in the lead into Wimbledon. She last played on the tour in 2022 at the US Open. In rugby, a handful of Wallaroos players are signing with teams to play in England's Premiership before they return home for the Pacific Four Series. And in cricket, the ICC has given approval for the use of pink balls in test matches impacted by bad light. It'll be subject to prior agreements of both participating nations. Australian Independent Radio News.
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1: Hello there, I'm Sean Bindley. To South Australia, where there's a warning a storm surge may create an abnormally high tide around the coast and the Port and Onkaparinga rivers this afternoon. The Bureau's Michael Efron says the wet and windy conditions will continue today and warnings remain in place.
2: Our temperatures up to 17 degrees today, so still quite wintry. Looking ahead into Wednesday, we're going to see the showers continue. It does turn a little bit colder, top of only 15 degrees expected. Thursday, we'll see a few showers around and they'll continue into the evening for the big clash between the Crows and the Cats.
1: Ian Boynton from the State Emergency Service says there have been a few call-outs already.
3: We've had a few this morning, so it's ramped up since people have started to wake up. We've had just over 50 overnight, so you know it's a pretty reasonable amount for our volunteers.
1: Emergency services say people in WA South were well prepared for the weekend storms. Around 12,000 properties across Perth and the southwest are still waiting for power to be restored. Western Power is managing nearly 200 network faults, with a severe weather advice remaining active for parts of the metro area and southern parts of the state. DFES Chief Superintendent Clint Kuchel says the size of the area affected by the storms meant damage to property and infrastructure was inevitable.
4: The community preparedness was pretty good across the board following the Bureau of Meteorology warnings and then the DFES warnings and having a look at the emergency WA app. So people seem to be really quite well prepared, but that only goes so far and Mother Nature will do what she does.
1: People in New South Wales are being urged to get a flu shot now to help ease pressure on the hospital system over the winter months. Emergency departments are bracing for a spike in patients over winter. The state's Health Minister, Ryan Park, says the system is ready for the increase, but they need everyone to do their part.
5: We're bolstering our health system during this period with additional services, extended hours, as well as more staff.
1: Victorian State Government Minister Luba Grigorovic now says she thinks members of Parliament should be banned from providing character references. After it was revealed, she provided 33 of them for people, six of which she now says she regrets. Comes just days after it was revealed she provided a reference for a taxi driver who was convicted of indecently assaulting multiple women in Geelong. Grigorovic says she'll never write another reference.
6: I realise that this was a mistake. I'm sorry and it won't happen again. The reality is, with the processes, we didn't have a process in place. People would ask for a character reference. I took them on face value. I should have done more before giving those character references.
1: And artificial intelligence is beginning to replace certain jobs. And News Lee Harrison explains.
7: Monash University researchers have looked at national payroll data and the ABS, finding that in the first 3 months of this year, businesses spent a record $6 billion on equipment and machinery related to AI. That's a 400% jump on last year. Australian businesses are also on a $155 billion data centre spending spree, meaning the industry is growing faster than the mining boom of last decade. Researchers say the impact of large language models are yet to fully hit the jobs market, but since 2022, hiring has been weaker in the roles most at risk of being replaced by AI. That includes accounting clerks, keyboard operators, telemarketers, and human resources roles.
1: This is Air News. Tennis and the last of the quarterfinal places have been filled at the French Open. Air Sports' Paul Walsh has the details.
8: Women's world number one Arina Sabalenka has continued to stamp her dominance at Roland Garros with another straight sets victory, this time over the 16th seed Naomi Osaka, 7-5, 6-3.
9: This tournament, for sure, I feel like I'm getting better and better with every match I'm playing, and I'm super pleased with overall with the performance today.
8: She will now meet Diana Schneider in the next round. For the men, it was an emotional win for Italy's Matteo Berrettini over Juan Manuel Cerundolo, who has reached his first quarterfinal since 2002 after overcoming injuries that saw his ranking drop from a career high of 6 to 105. Berrettini joins Felix Auger-Aliassime and Flavio Cavoli in the quarterfinals after their fourth-round victories. Paul Walsh for Air Sport.
1: In AFL, Sydney coach Dean Cox is talking up Isaac Heaney's form, with the Swans entrenched in the top four. The star Swan booted 5 goals in the win over Richmond and is averaging 26 touches and 6 clearances a game this season. Cox says Heaney is a weapon around the ground.
10: If the team needs him around the contest and around a stoppage, perspective, he jumps in there and gets it done there. And his ability to go forward and impact on the scoreboard is, you know, certainly as good as I've seen for someone his size. And there's multiple avenues for him playing well now.
1: In rugby league, a blow for the Maroons ahead of Origin Game 2 with Pat Carrigan and Gamar Chibasaki both sidelined for a few weeks with injury. Australian Independent Radio News.
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1: Hello there, I'm Sean Bindley. The Prime Minister of the Solomon Islands has arrived in Canberra ahead of 2 days of meetings with Australian leaders. Matthew Whale is holding talks with Foreign Minister Penny Wong before dining with Anthony Albanese at the Lodge tomorrow. The government is seeking to strengthen security cooperation with the Solomons in an attempt to deter China's influence in the region. The Fair Work Commission has ordered Australia's lowest paid workers get an increase of 4.75%. From July, the minimum wage will increase from $948 per week to around $1,005. The hike is below what unions were hoping for, but is more than business had expected. Commission President Adam Hatcher says a decline in real wage growth was a key factor in the decision.
2: A fundamental consideration which must be balanced against these matters is that most modern award-reliant employees are still in the position that their wage rates in real terms remain lower than what they were in July 2021 prior to the post-pandemic spike in inflation.
1: Counter-terrorism police have charged a teenage boy over a foiled plot to attack a Queensland school. Lachlan Gray reports.
3: Police say the 13-year-old was quite well advanced in the planning of an attack before he was intercepted by officers. The teenager was arrested at a Maryborough service station last Thursday after allegedly threatening an employee with a knife while dressed in disguise. Further investigations led to detectives executing a search warrant at his home on Saturday, where they seized an electronic device. He's since been charged with one count of planning to cause death or grievous bodily harm and possessing violent extremist material. He's been remanded in custody due to appear in court on Friday. Counter-terrorism investigators will return to the region today. Lachlan Gray reporting.
1: Industry leaders have slammed Queensland laws allowing GPs to diagnose child mental health disorders. It follows an alarming upward trend in school suspension rates for disabled students. Parenting expert and psychologist Dr. Justin Colson says parents often feel the need to get a second opinion on behavioural issues.
4: Our initial thought is to look outside of ourselves, and of course then the parent will go to a GP and share a few ideas. GPs in Queensland ludicrously have been given permission by the government to diagnose ADHD. They have no training in this, by the way.
1: IVF clinics in Victoria will face greater scrutiny under new laws following a series of bungles, including a woman giving birth to a stranger's baby. The state's health minister, Harriet Shing, says the reform will require providers to meet strict new rules.
5: There can be conditions imposed upon providers, whether that's their financial viability, the standards and reporting measures that they are required to comply with, or the processes whereby they engage with people who are seeking or receiving their services.
1: The legislation will also include greater powers to immediately cancel an IVF clinic's registration or for their premises to be inspected and documents seized. A state funeral is being held today for Western Australia's longest serving Member of Parliament, decorated World War II veteran Bill Graydon. He served across six decades in both state and federal parliaments. He passed in April at the age of 105. Qantas has added 18 extra flights between Perth and Melbourne over the AFL's grand final weekend, adding more than 3,000 seats to the route. A spokesperson says it's due to a big increase in bookings following the Dockers' winning run. This is Air News. Firstly to AFL, and West Coast recruits and Brisbane Premiership player Brandon Stasevich says the Lions have fallen into a hole, but they will dig themselves out. He says the Premiers have overcome a lot of challenges under coach Chris Fagan.
6: Back in Fagan and the leaders to sort of rally the boys. And I think they'll respond in due time. I don't think it's panic stations just yet.
1: In rugby league, Dragons interim coach Dean Young is receiving the support of his senior players to be given the job permanently. The former Red V forward took over from Shane Flanagan and helped the Red V to an upset win over the Broncos in round 13. Young says he already has a great connection with their recruits for next season.
7: Obviously got a great relationship with Scott Drinkwater from my time at the Cowboys. I've worked with Keon with Tonga since 2019. And met Luke Metcalf for 2 hours and spoke to him about the style of play that I think will work in today's game.
1: Socceroos coach Tony Popovich is warning against writing off his youthful squad. 17 players will participate in their first World Cup, including 18-year-old Luke Harrington. But Popovich insists they are ready to perform on the world's biggest stage.
8: So I think we've shown that we're not afraid to play the youngsters. Will they be better in 4 and 8 years? Without a doubt. But that's not to say they're not good enough now. If they weren't, I wouldn't play them and I wouldn't have them in the squad. So I don't need anyone to dampen the expectation.
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0: playing 25% of Aussie music here at 99.3. It's what we do with the Skyhooks. Phil Collins, prior to that, Two Hearts. I'm Alicia, and back with more of the best songs of all time with a classic from 1969.
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We've got the phone bill. We've got the power bill. We don't need a new piano, though. Diana Ross.

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1: Hello there, this is Michael Lynch. Australia's lowest paid workers have been granted a wage rise of 4.75%, which is not quite as much as the 6% the ACTU had been pushing for. The Fair Work Commission decision handed down this morning means that from July, the minimum wage will increase from $948 a week to around $1,005. Commission President Adam Hatcher says the increase is designed to reflect a decline in real wage growth. The Federal Treasurer is denying accusations that his new tax bill gives him unprecedented new powers. News Corp reports the legislation allows Jim Chalmers to choose which assets qualify for capital gains tax discounts. There are also concerns the government would be able to redefine new bills after the new laws are passed. But Dr. Chalmers is told today that ministerial discretions regularly feature in tax legislation.
2: It's not unusual in tax legislation for the definitions to be settled in what's called legislative instruments. Those legislative instruments are disallowable by the Parliament. Tax law is full of these kinds of examples.
1: The federal government has defended a major AUKUS shake-up that will see Australia buy three second-hand US submarines. Sean Bindley reports.
3: Critics say scrapping plans for a brand new vessel exposes flaws and reduces the fleet's operational lifespan. Former naval officer Jennifer Parker says the nation is still acquiring a premium military asset.
4: We shouldn't feel shortchanged. Think about this as getting a second-hand Lamborghini that's been well-serviced. The submarine that we're going to be getting is still one of the best submarines in the world. Yeah, second-hand, so it's going to have a little bit less life, but it actually makes it easier for us to integrate this new capability.
1: Melbourne rail commuters travelling home got the fright of their lives last night when their Craigieburn line train was rocked by sparks and explosions. Passengers were forced to remain on the train for almost an hour after the explosions, which were apparently caused by an overhead power fault in the North Melbourne area. Wild weather in South Australia has had the state emergency services run off its feet overnight, fielding calls from dozens of people asking for help. With many trees brought down by high winds, warnings have gone out for possible flooding along coastal areas and rivers, with expected rain possibly adding to a high tide this afternoon. In other news, a major milestone has been reached for Australia, with our population now sitting at 28 million people. The Centre for World University Rankings claims years of inadequate funding has contributed to the fall in Australian university rankings. The University of New South Wales and University of Melbourne ranked 52nd and 64th, respectively. And more than 40,000 whales are expected to travel past Sydney as they migrate north this winter. Now checking the Aussie share market, where the All Ords is down 57 points to 89.12, and one Australian dollar is buying 71.55 US cents. This is Air News. The biggest news in the tennis world today is not at Roland Garros, as Air Sports' Paul Walsh explains.
5: After weeks of speculation, Serena Williams has confirmed she will return to competitive tennis in the coming weeks. The 24 times Grand Slam champion has accepted a wildcard entry to play on grass at the Queen's Club in West London. The WTA 500 event is generally considered a major warm-up event to Wimbledon. However, there is no indication at this stage whether the 44-year-old will be offered or accept an invitation to SW19 starting in 4 weeks' time. Paul Walsh for Air Sport.
1: In the AFL, Dockers defender Luke Ryan says Saturday's win over Brisbane was Fremantle's best performance of the season. He's told Sports Today coach Justin Longmuir wanted sustained effort from Woe to Go, and they came pretty close.
6: JL actually wrote on the board, we had 120 minutes as a target. We actually wrote 105, so we're getting there. But that's credit to Brisbane in the last quarter. They just rolled the dice and they got on the outside and destroyed us, but, well, we did do enough in the first three and a bit quarters.
1: In the NRL, Val Holmes is looking at a possible State of Origin recall after regaining form in the Dragons' shock win over the Broncos. With Brisbane centre Giamat Shibasaki out with injury, Holmes has told Sports Today he'll be ready to go if the Maroons want him. Australian Independent Radio News.
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1: Hello there, this is Michael Lynch. Australia's lowest paid workers are to receive a pay rise of about $60 a week. Federal politics reporter Nelson Scott reports.
2: The Fair Work Commission has ordered a 4.75% pay increase for close to 3 million award-reliant employees. The ruling lifts the minimum wage from $948 per week to around $1,005. The hike is below what unions had been demanding, but above business expectations. Commission President Adam Hatcher says the decision was necessary because inflation is eating into pay packets.
3: Wage rates in real terms remain lower than what they were in July 2021.
2: Treasurer Jim Chalmers says the rise aligns with the government's calls.
4: Desperately need to see a real wage increase.
2: The opposition argues any benefit to workers will be offset by rising living costs.
1: The Australian population has clicked over 28 million people for the very first time. The Bureau of Statistics population clock uses birth, death, migration and departure figures to estimate the number of people in the country at any one time. Entrepreneur Dick Smith has long been campaigning against rapid population growth, saying it doesn't make sense to him that governments don't have a concrete population plan.
5: If we brought the immigration down to about 70,000 a year, which is still very generous, we would round off the population at about 30 million, and that would be a sensible number. But do you know what? Not one political party has a population plan. Quite amazing.
1: A fresh application has been lodged to install loudspeakers to broadcast the Islamic call to prayer at Sydney's Lakemba Mosque. A similar application was rejected last year, with planning officials now considering a modified plan. Canterbury Bankstown councillor Harry Stavrinos doesn't support the proposal and says he's urging everyone to have their say in the planning process.
6: I don't have any say over local planning matters, but what I would urge all residents to do is put in a submission by the 9th of June on this proposal.
1: In AIR Medical News, diabetes developed during pregnancy is likely an early manifestation triggered by stress. That's a key finding of new research from the University of Queensland, which suggests that gestational and type 2 diabetes could be the same condition. Study lead Caroline Brito Nunes says they're almost identical.
7: So we found that gestational diabetes largely shares the same genetics as type 2 diabetes. And we found very limited evidence that they are actually distinct conditions.
1: A state funeral has been held in Perth to honour the life of Western Australia's longest-serving Member of Parliament. Bill Graydon, who was a decorated World War II veteran, spent 43 years in both state and federal government. Mr. Graydon lived to the extraordinary age of 105. In other news, crime on Victoria's public transport network has hit a 10-year high. More than 16,000 offences were recorded in 2025. That's a 19% increase on the previous year. As wild weather lashes Victoria, SES volunteers have responded to almost 200 calls for help in the past 24 hours. This is AIR News. Geelong coach Chris Scott is warning there'll be more goal line reviews after a controversial non-decision robbed the Cats of a late goal in their loss to Carlton. The goal umpire didn't review a behind decision after the ball came off Geelong's Ollie Dempsey's shin. Scott says the non-decision will now see umpires take a more cautious approach.
8: So what we'll likely see is, out of an abundance of caution, a lot of reviews, which in turn is going to frustrate people, and then there'll be more commentary about it. But their priority should be, like, to get the decisions right where the technology can help.
1: Matthew Lloyd, meanwhile, is strongly rejecting claims the Essendon legend was part of a push to remove Brad Scott in an attempt to install James Hurd as his successor. At the French Open, Italian Matteo Analdi is into the quarterfinals after an epic five-set win against American Francis Tiafo. The 25-year-old was down 2-1 and down a double break of serve, but responded to win in a match that lasted a mammoth 5 hours, 25 minutes.
9: Matteo Analdi, 70,
10: the marathon man.
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1: Good afternoon. This is Michael Lynch. Australia's lowest paid workers are to receive a 4.75% pay rise, which will amount to an increase of about $60 a week. The Fair Work Commission approved increase will benefit close to 3 million award-reliant employees, and it lifts the minimum wage from $948 per week to around $1,005. The increase is below the 6% the unions had been chasing, but it's above business expectations. Commission President Adam Hatcher says the increase is in response to the impact of inflation, which is eating into pay packets. Treasurer Jim Chalmers says the rise aligns with the government's calls, but the opposition argues that any benefit to workers will be offset by rising living costs. The consumer watchdog is issuing takedown notices to online retailers over the sale of toys and games with high-powered magnets. Amazon, eBay, Kogan and Frugo have all committed to comply with the notices from the ACCC. Deputy Chairwoman Catriona Lowe says the small objects are included in magnetic chess or magnetic battle chess games.
2: These magnets can have catastrophic consequences if swallowed. They can cause life-threatening internal injuries and also represent a choking hazard.
1: Two elderly people remain in hospital this afternoon after their car burst into flames in Brisbane's north. Sarah Patterson has an Air News update on that.
3: Police believe a gas bottle may be to blame for the vehicle exploding in Fitzgibbon around 7:30 this morning, with bystanders and local residents across several suburbs reporting they heard a loud bang. The man and woman in the car were able to get out safely. Both were transported to hospital, where they are in a stable condition. Sarah Patterson, Air News.
1: A public health expert says Australia's decision not to impose travel restrictions on Ebola-affected countries is in line with World Health Organization advice. Italy and Brazil are investigating suspected cases of the rare strain, which is spreading in the Democratic Republics of Congo and Uganda. Dr. Margaret Harris has told Today the global risk still remains low.
4: But they are asking all countries to be vigilant, to know what an Ebola case might look like and to be vigilant at all airports.
1: There's been a major growth in Australia's population in the past 20 years. In 2006, it stood at close to 21 million. Today, it stands at 28 million people. McCrindle Research demographer Mark McCrindle says migration is the main driver of the population boom.
5: We've got the lowest birth rate that we've seen, and so we're leaning more and more. Almost three-quarters of our population increases migration. Two-fifths of the population are in two cities, Sydney and Melbourne.
1: Australia has imposed sanctions on three Israelis and four entities in response to escalating settler violence in the West Bank. Canberra has taken the action as it calls on Israel to address violence in the Middle East region. The Prime Minister of the Solomon Islands has arrived in Canberra ahead of 2 days of meetings with Australian leaders. Matthew Whale is holding talks with Foreign Minister Penny Wong before dining with Anthony Albanese at the Lodge tomorrow. The government is seeking to strengthen security cooperation with the Solomons in an attempt to deter China's influence. This is Air News. After defeating Naomi Osaka and breezing into the quarterfinals at Roland Garros overnight, Aryna Sabalenka is on track for a maiden French Open title. The world number one says she has experience on her side.
6: You know, sometimes you have great days, sometimes you feel like nothing is working and you have to fight. So that's my mindset, is basically that I'm ready to do whatever it takes to get this beautiful trophy.
1: In NRL news, Panthers coach Ivan Cleary is unsure as to whether it's too soon to recall Liam Martin to the Blues Origin squad. The back rower made his return from a knee injury last weekend, playing 41 minutes in their win over the Warriors. Brumbies winger Corey Toole, meanwhile, has re-signed with Rugby Australia until the end of the 2028 season. In the AFL, Adelaide defender Isaac Cumming was set to have scans today after appearing to aggravate a troublesome hamstring at last night's main session of the week. The Crows defender was trying to prove that he's overcome an issue that he picked up in the game against North Melbourne, but he was in obvious discomfort, which all but rules him out for Thursday night's match against Geelong. Adelaide will have to replace Riley Thilthorpe, who'll miss the match through suspension, while Isaac Rankine will also miss with a calf niggle. Meantime, it's a quiet day for Port Adelaide as they prepare for Saturday night's away clash against the West Coast. Australian Independent Radio News.
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1: Good afternoon. This is Michael Litch. Federal politicians are voicing concern that Treasurer Jim Chalmers may have far too much power when it comes to the latest tax changes. Legislation reining in the capital gains tax discount and negative gearing concessions are expected to be passed in Parliament later this month. But accountants have identified 9 areas where the Treasurer is able to use his discretion to make changes. A development that's concerning One Nation's Barnaby Joyce.
2: I think your people in Australia are kind of sick of government and bureaucrats by executive instruments changing things which they don't get a look at. And now we've got things just in the legislation corpus itself that says, well, you know, you might be voting for this today, but what we do tomorrow, who knows?
1: A war of words is raging in Victoria's corridors of power, with the opposition Liberals accusing the Labor government of gaslighting the state after it was revealed that new IBAC powers will not be legislated until the end of next year. The state's anti-corruption watchdog will be granted long-called-for follow-the-money powers to investigate alleged CFMEU corruption on big build work sites. But the Premier Jacinda Allen says a working group will take the next 18 months to develop the detail. Shadow Attorney General James Newbury says the Premier is not only pretending to do something, but she's also refusing to act on corruption.
3: Just like the Comm Games, we know that there are promises made before the election and there's Labor broken promises if they were to be elected. Fortunately, Victorians have a chance in November this year to vote out this rotten government and see corruption cleaned up.
1: Making financial ends meet for Australia's lowest paid workers may become a little less stressful from July 1. That's when a 4.75% pay increase kicks in. The pay increase approved by the Fair Work Commission means that from next month, the minimum wage will increase from $948 per week to around $1,005. The rise is below what the ACTU was hoping for, but it's more than business had expected. Fair Work Commission President Adam Hatcher says a decline in real wage growth was a key factor in the decision to lift the minimum wage.
4: A fundamental consideration which must be balanced against these matters is that most modern award-reliant employees are still in the position that their wage rates in real terms remain lower than what they were in July 2021 prior to the post-pandemic spike in inflation.
1: But as if to prove the old saying that the rich get richer and the poor get poorer, Australia's billionaires have grown $25 billion richer over the past year as the wealth gap widens. A new report from Oxfam reveals the record surge comes at a time when more than 3.5 million Australians live in poverty. In other news, a major milestone has been reached for Australia, with our population now sitting at 28 million people. That's an increase of 8 million in the past 20 years. The Centre for World University Rankings claims years of inadequate funding has contributed to the fall in the rankings of Australian unis. The University of New South Wales and University of Melbourne are now ranked 52nd and 64th, respectively. And more than 40,000 whales are soon expected to leave Sydney as they migrate north this winter. This is Air News. It's quarterfinals day at the French Open, and with his preview of all the action, over to Paul Walsh at Roland Garros.
5: The Ukraine will be guaranteed one place in the women's semi-final when Elena Svitolina and Marta Kostyuk meet in their semi-finals clash tonight at Roland Garros. The good friends have met on two previous occasions, with the record showing one win apiece. For Kostyuk, she'll be aiming for her first appearance in a Grand Slam semi-final. She's looking forward to the challenge.
6: She's a legend of Ukrainian tennis, and, you know, such an honour to share the court with her.
5: Pick of the matches in the men's draw will be the clash between the 19-year-old Spaniard Rafael Hodar, testing himself against the number 2 seed Alexander Zverev, a player determined to secure his first Grand Slam title.
1: The Kangaroos are preparing to walk a financial tightrope as they head to WA as part of a lucrative new deal to play back-to-back AFL home games against the West Coast and Fremantle. Sarah Patterson reports.
7: For some teams, it's been a success. For others, a disaster. Selling home games interstate has become commonplace in the modern AFL era. North Melbourne will play its home games in the West over these next 2 weeks, the Roos having been able to split the ledger for relocated home games for well over a decade now. The WA deal is believed to be worth about $2.5 million a season and allows the Shinboners to bring two other home games back to Melbourne from Tasmania.
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12: Yeah, beautiful afternoon, isn't it? Look, could be a sneaky shower tomorrow morning, waking up to lots of sunshine. In fact, it's going to be 14 in the morning, but in the afternoon, 22. Currently around town, 20 degrees.
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0: It's a nice one, isn't it? Way out west where the dingoes roam. What about that full moon we had on the weekend? It's still pretty bright tonight, apparently. 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Make sure you stay with us, Dave Mason, very soon. We've got a classic from Kenny Rogers and Sheena Easton. Do you remember their duo? Anyway, it's rolling up soon only at 99.3 FM as we deliver the best songs of all time.
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0: Best songs of all time. Kenny Rogers from Rock and Roll Heaven. Sheena Easton, she's still with us, I do believe. Yeah, tomorrow morning, Mark Wesley and the crew in the breakfast show from 6 playing Instant Requests for Cash. Who would have thought? Anyway, it's a song that you haven't heard for a while. Give him a call in the morning and he'll play the song that you request for cash. We are after cash to make sure that 99.3 FM stays alive on air. 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
1: I'm Mark Dransfield. The ACTU has welcomed the decision to raise the minimum wage. From next month, Australia's lowest paid workers will see their earnings rise to about $1,005 a week. The ACTU had initially called for a larger increase to help combat high inflation, but Secretary Sally McManus says the decision will still bring some relief.
2: This is a really good outcome for everyone struggling with cost of living. In particular, of course, the lowest paid Aussies are the ones that are struggling the most with cost of living, and they need this pay rise absolutely.
1: However, industry groups claim the minimum wage has now been raised to an unaffordable level for most businesses. IVF clinics in Victoria will face greater scrutiny under new laws following a series of bungles, including a woman giving birth to a stranger's baby. State Health Minister Harriet Shing says providers will be required to meet strict new rules.
3: There can be conditions imposed upon providers, whether that's their financial viability, the standards and reporting measures that they are required to comply with, or the processes whereby they engage with people who are seeking or receiving their services.
1: A preliminary investigation into a plane crash near Broome has found the pilot may have pressed the wrong button while operating the engines in a manual mode. Two pilots and five passengers were on board the plane when both engines shut down soon after taking off from Broome Airport in March. One person was injured. The Australian Transport Safety Bureau has found one of the aircraft's engine fuel controllers was not working at the time of the crash. A takedown notice has been issued to online platforms over the sale of toys and games using high-powered magnets. The small, potentially deadly objects are included in magnetic chess and magnetic battle chess games. ACCC Deputy Chairwoman Katrina Lowe says four online retailers have agreed to act.
4: The ACCC has issued takedown requests to four online marketplaces, Amazon, eBay, Kogan and Frugo, as part of our investigation into toys and games that contain potentially deadly magnets.
1: Australia's highest number of billionaires on record have added more than $25 billion to their fortunes over the last year. New data shows the 20 richest individuals now hold more wealth than the bottom 3 million households combined. Oxfam Australia Chief Executive Jennifer Tierney says families are struggling with daily living costs and recent tax changes don't go far enough.
5: This is at a moment where Australians are facing food insecurity, rising housing prices, and really suffering when trying to fill up their cars at the pump.
1: Australia has imposed sanctions on three Israelis and four entities in response to escalating settler violence in the West Bank. The government has taken the action as it calls on Israel to address violence in the region. Air showbiz and the life of Gene Wilder is coming to the big screen. The biopic will cover his life story and his biggest performances in movies like Willy Wonka and the Chocolate Factory, Young Frankenstein, and also Blazing Saddles. This is Air News. First to AFL, and Fremantle's Shea Bolton, Geelong's Mark O'Connor and the Western Bulldogs' Edward Richards have accepted fines for careless contact with an umpire. NRL and Panthers coach Ivan Cleary is unsure whether it's too soon to recall Liam Martin to the Blues' Origin squad. The back rower made his return from a knee injury, playing 41 minutes in their win over the Warriors. Cleary says Martin has had a fair bit of time off, having not played since round six.
6: I'm not sure, hey. Like, he's obviously been there a lot and understands that kind of arena, but hard to say, really, based on what he's just done.
1: Turning to tennis, and Serena Williams has announced a shock comeback, set to play doubles at Queen's in the lead-up to Wimbledon. John McEnroe says there's no doubt the 23-time slam winner is looking to chase down Margaret Court's record of 24.
7: She expected to go out and win every match she played. She was upset even after she had the kid that she wasn't winning the majors. So if she's coming back, she's not coming back because I'm happy to play and it's fun. She wants to go win another major.
1: And in cricket news, the ICC has given approval for the use of pink balls in test matches impacted by bad light. Australian Independent Radio News.
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11: A few clouds drifting through, but tomorrow morning waking up to nothing but sunshine. Thank you very much. It's going to be a cool one tomorrow morning. 14 going for a high of 22. Currently around this great city of ours, 19 degrees.
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0: was a surprise hit for Billy Thorpe. Yeah, now in rock and roll heaven, somewhere over the rainbow, looking for that pot of honey. Talk about honey, we've got a classic song from Bobby Goldsboro, all about honey, rolling in very soon. But before we play it, just a quick reminder, tomorrow morning from 6, is there a song or songs you haven't heard for a long, long time, but you're itching to hear it? Well, then give Mark Wesley a call. We are playing Hits for Cash. I know. Times are getting desperate. But we do need the money to keep the lights on at 99.3 FM. 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

0: Oh, she had the most magnificent blue eyes, Renea. Oh, yes. 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

0: 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Mark Worsley will be playing songs for cash tomorrow morning from 6. He'll be entertaining you with all the reports, all the road conditions, everything that goes on in Sydney. 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
1: I'm Mark Dransfield. A key industry group claims the minimum wage has been raised to an unaffordable level for most businesses. From next month, Australia's lowest paid workers will pocket an extra $60 a week, taking weekly earnings to about $1,005. Unions argue the increase will result in employees spending more, boosting the economy. But David Alexander from the Chamber of Commerce and Industry claims the increase will put more pressure on inflation.
2: For some small businesses, this will be too much to bear. So they're being asked to wear an increase in their wage costs of 4.75%. So for some businesses, they will pass that on and it'll end up in inflation.
1: Meantime, new research shows the rise of artificial intelligence is beginning to affect certain jobs. Gabriel Hodson explains.
3: Monash University researchers have looked at national payroll data and the ABS, finding that in the first 3 months of this year, businesses spent a record $6 billion on equipment and machinery related to AI. That's a 400% jump on last year. SMH The Age says Australian businesses are also on a $155 billion data centre spending spree, meaning the industry is growing faster than the mining boom of last decade. Researchers say the impact of large language models are yet to fully hit the jobs market, but since 2022, hiring has been weaker. Gabriel Hodson reporting.
1: Australia's recorded a major milestone, with the population now surpassing 28 million people. At the same time, the country's birth rate has fallen to a record low of 1.48 births per woman. Futurist Mark McCrindle says housing insecurity is contributing to that drop.
4: So as you lean more on one of the growth levers, in this case migration, you end up with demand. If it's too red hot, the growth exceeding supply of housing, and that does mean that young couples are delaying starting a family because they're delaying unable to get that house security until later in life.
1: Air Health News and a University of Queensland study suggest diabetes developed during pregnancy is actually an early warning sign of type 2 diabetes. Researchers found both conditions share near identical genetic traits, which are triggered by the physical stress of pregnancy. The findings are expected to provide greater understanding needed to combat both diseases. Meantime, latest data shows some patients are paying up to five times more than others for the same private surgeries. Private Health Australia is urging people to shop around for surgeons to make sure they're getting a fair price. Chief Executive Dr. Rachel David says the trend was evident across a number of common procedures.
5: Like a knee replacement, the median fee, which is what most people are charged, was $1,000. But 10% of patients were charged more than $5,000.
1: Air Showbiz and Taylor Swift is joining forces with Toy Story's Woody and Buzz Lightyear. She's recorded a new song for Toy Story 5, which will be out on Friday. The movie will be released later this month. Finally, to the Australian share market, the All Ords has closed down 3 points at 89.66. One Australian dollar is buying 71.76 US cents. This is Air News. Geelong coach Chris Scott has sympathised with the AFL and its score review technology. The veteran coach is warning there'll be more goal line reviews, expecting umpires to take a more cautious approach after a non-decision in his club's loss to Carlton. Scott says while the AFL should have higher standards, it needs to be decisive.
6: Now, I think they should be held to a high account. I just don't think they should make decisions by committee. And possibly that can confuse things at AFL House when they listen to too many people. And logically, on a lot of issues, you have 18 different opinions from 18 different clubs.
1: NRL and Roosters star Connor Watson has signed with two rival clubs on the same day. The 30-year-old has been granted an early release by Sydney to join the Dragons next year. He's also signed a two-year deal with newcomers the PNG Chiefs, who enter the competition in 2028. Serena Williams is returning to the tennis tour. Air Sports' Paul Walsh has more.
7: After weeks of speculation, Serena Williams has confirmed she will return to competitive tennis in the coming weeks. The 24 times Grand Slam champion has accepted a doubles wildcard invitation to play on the grass at the Queen's Club in West London. The WTA 500 event is generally considered a major warm-up event to Wimbledon, However, there is no indication at this stage whether the 44-year-old will be offered or accept an invitation to SW19 starting in 4 weeks' time.
1: Paul Walsh reporting, Australian Independent Radio News.
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11: Yeah, a few clouds drifting through, but nothing much in it. We had a bit of a sprinkle earlier on this morning, but look, tomorrow morning waking up, plenty of sunshine. It's not too bad. We're waking up to 14 degrees, going for a high of 22, currently around town, 18 degrees.
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0: Olivia Newton-John. 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

0: 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Oh, he's got the platters that matter. 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
2: I'm Mark Dransfield. The ACTU has welcomed the decision to raise the minimum wage. From next month, Australia's lowest paid workers will see their earnings rise to about $1,005 a week. The ACTU had initially called for a larger increase to help combat high inflation, but Secretary Sally McManus says the decision will still bring some relief.
3: This is a really good outcome for everyone struggling with cost of living. In particular, of course, the lowest paid Aussies are the ones that are struggling the most with cost of living, and they need this pay rise absolutely.
2: However, industry groups claim the minimum wage has now been raised to an unaffordable level for most businesses. IVF clinics in Victoria will face greater scrutiny under new laws following a series of bungles, including a woman giving birth to a stranger's baby. State Health Minister Harriet Shing says providers will be required to meet strict new rules.
4: There can be conditions imposed upon providers, whether that's their financial viability, the standards and reporting measures that they are required to comply with, or the processes whereby they engage with people who are seeking or receiving their services.
2: A preliminary investigation into a plane crash near Broome has found the pilot may have pressed the wrong button while operating the engines in a manual mode. Two pilots and five passengers were on board the plane when both engines shut down soon after taking off from Broome Airport in March. One person was injured. The Australian Transport Safety Bureau has found one of the aircraft's engine fuel controllers was not working at the time of the crash. A takedown notice has been issued to online platforms over the sale of toys and games using high-powered magnets. The small, potentially deadly objects are included in magnetic chess and magnetic battle chess games. ACCC Deputy Chairwoman Katrina Lowe says four online retailers have agreed to act.
5: The ACCC has issued takedown requests to four online marketplaces, Amazon, eBay, Kogan and Frugo, as part of our investigation into toys and games that contain potentially deadly magnets.
2: Australia's highest number of billionaires on record have added more than $25 billion to their fortunes over the last year. New data shows the 20 richest individuals now hold more wealth than the bottom 3 million households combined. Oxfam Australia Chief Executive Jennifer Tierney says families are struggling with daily living costs and recent tax changes don't go far enough.
6: This is at a moment where Australians are facing food insecurity, rising housing prices, and really suffering when trying to fill up their cars at the pump.
2: Australia has imposed sanctions on three Israelis and four entities in response to escalating settler violence in the West Bank. The government has taken the action as it calls on Israel to address violence in the region. Air showbiz and the life of Gene Wilder is coming to the big screen. The biopic will cover his life story and his biggest performances in movies like Willy Wonka and the Chocolate Factory, Young Frankenstein, and also Blazing Saddles. This is Air News. First to AFL, and Fremantle's Shea Bolton, Geelong's Mark O'Connor and the Western Bulldogs' Edward Richards have accepted fines for careless contact with an umpire. NRL and Panthers coach Ivan Cleary is unsure whether it's too soon to recall Liam Martin to the Blues' Origin squad. The back rower made his return from a knee injury, playing 41 minutes in their win over the Warriors. Cleary says Martin has had a fair bit of time off, having not played since round six.
7: I'm not sure, hey. Like, he's obviously been there a lot and understands that kind of arena, but hard to say, really, based on what he's just done.
2: Turning to tennis, and Serena Williams has announced a shock comeback, set to play doubles at Queen's in the lead-up to Wimbledon. John McEnroe says there's no doubt the 23-time Slam winner is looking to chase down Margaret Court's record of 24.
8: She expected to go out and win every match she played. She was upset even after she had the kid that she wasn't winning the majors. So if she's coming back, she's not coming back because I'm happy to play and it's fun. She wants to go win another major.
2: And in cricket news, the ICC has given approval for the use of pink balls in test matches impacted by bad light. Australian Independent Radio News.
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1: I'm Mark Dransfield. A key industry group claims the minimum wage has been raised to an unaffordable level for most businesses. From next month, Australia's lowest paid workers will pocket an extra $60 a week, taking weekly earnings to about $1,005. Unions argue the increase will result in employees spending more, boosting the economy. But David Alexander from the Chamber of Commerce and Industry claims the increase will put more pressure on inflation.
2: For some small businesses, this will be too much to bear. So they're being asked to wear an increase in their wage costs of 4.75%. So for some businesses, they will pass that on and it'll end up in inflation.
1: Meantime, new research shows the rise of artificial intelligence is beginning to affect certain jobs. Gabriel Hodson explains.
3: Monash University researchers have looked at national payroll data and the ABS, finding that in the first 3 months of this year, businesses spent a record $6 billion on equipment and machinery related to AI. That's a 400% jump on last year. SMH The Age says Australian businesses are also on a $155 billion data centre spending spree, meaning the industry is growing faster than the mining boom of last decade. Researchers say the impact of large language models are yet to fully hit the jobs market, but since 2022, hiring has been weaker. Gabriel Hodson reporting.
1: Australia's recorded a major milestone, with the population now surpassing 28 million people. At the same time, the country's birth rate has fallen to a record low of 1.48 births per woman. Futurist Mark McCrindle says housing insecurity is contributing to that drop.
4: As you lean more on one of the growth levers, in this case migration, you end up with demand. If it's too red hot, the growth exceeding supply of housing, and that does mean that young couples are delaying starting a family because they're delaying unable to get that health security until later in life.
1: Air Health News and a University of Queensland study suggest diabetes developed during pregnancy is actually an early warning sign of type 2 diabetes. Researchers found both conditions share near identical genetic traits, which are triggered by the physical stress of pregnancy. The findings are expected to provide greater understanding needed to combat both diseases. Meantime, latest data shows some patients are paying up to five times more than others for the same private surgeries. Private Health Australia is urging people to shop around for surgeons to make sure they're getting a fair price. Chief Executive Dr. Rachel David says the trend was evident across a number of common procedures.
5: Like a knee replacement, the median fee, which is what most people were charged, was $1,000. But 10% of patients were charged more than $5,000.
1: Air Showbiz and Taylor Swift is joining forces with Toy Story's Woody and Buzz Lightyear. She's recorded a new song for Toy Story 5, which will be out on Friday. The movie will be released later this month. Finally, to the Australian share market, the All Ords has closed down 3 points at 89.66. One Australian dollar is buying 71.76 US cents. This is Air News. Geelong coach Chris Scott has sympathised with the AFL and its score review technology. The veteran coach is warning there'll be more goal line reviews, expecting umpires to take a more cautious approach after a non-decision in his club's loss to Carlton. Scott says while the AFL should have higher standards, it needs to be decisive.
6: Now, I think they should be held to a high account. I just don't think they should make decisions by committee, and possibly that can confuse things at AFL House when they listen to too many people. And logically, on a lot of issues, you have 18 different opinions from 18 different clubs.
1: NRL and Roosters star Connor Watson has signed with two rival clubs on the same day. The 30-year-old has been granted an early release by Sydney to join the Dragons next year. He's also signed a two-year deal with newcomers the PNG Chiefs, who enter the competition in 2028. Serena Williams is returning to the tennis tour. Air Sports' Paul Walsh has more.
7: After weeks of speculation, Serena Williams has confirmed she will return to competitive tennis in the coming weeks. The 24 times Grand Slam champion has accepted a doubles wildcard invitation to play on the grass at the Queen's Club in West London. The WTA 500 event is generally considered a major warm-up event to Wimbledon. However, there is no indication at this stage whether the 44-year-old will be offered or accept an invitation to SW19 starting in 4 weeks' time.
1: Paul Walsh reporting, Australian Independent Radio News.
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Hello, hello, everybody, and welcome back to Orange Grove Radio, the show that plays the latest and the greatest in Canadian jazz. I'm your host, Jenna Marie, and guess what? We are on episode 45 of Orange Grove Radio. 45! It feels like just yesterday, Ernesto and I were brainstorming for episode 1, and now we're on episode 45. It's like a well-oiled machine. So exciting. Thank you so much for tuning in every single week. And if you're new here, welcome. We've got some incredible jazz to play for you today and every single week here on Orange Grove Radio. Today, we're going to be playing some great tunes. We've got new music by Way North, Carl Silvera, Songs of Tale, Avatar, Jesse Ryan, Jeremy Ledbetter, and so much more. So definitely stay tuned because this is going to be a great one. If you want to join in on all of the fun, you can tweet us at OG Publicity and let me know what you want to hear. Let me know what you're thinking about the show. If you have an idea for a theme, let us know because we love to hear from you. If you want to follow us on Facebook and Instagram, you can join our Orange Grove family and look up Orange Grove Publicity on both those platforms. We're going to get things started today with a track by the Jeremy Ledbetter Trio. This is a fantastic band that features Jeremy Ledbetter on keys, Rich Brown on electric bass, and Larnell Lewis on drums. If you don't know these musicians already, it's okay. Time to pause, do a quick little Google, because you've got some music to listen to. These are incredible musicians, some of the most iconic and well-respected in our country. We're going to be listening to the track Amanecer from their album Got a Light. I'm Jenna Marie, and this is Jeremy Ledbetter Trio on Orange Grove Radio.

Hi there, you're listening to Orange Grove Radio, and I'm your host, Jenna Marie. Coming up next is a brand new track by Carl Silvera. His new album, A Puerta Aperta, is a debut album for Carl Silvera and was recorded over the course of two intensely focused days in July 2021. This recording represents the culmination of a composition project that began in the early days of 2020, one that saw Silvera exploring two distinct aesthetic directions, one contemporary and one more traditional. As a performer and a composer, Silvera draws inspiration from a wide variety of musicians, including Mark Turner, Lenny Tristano, Thelonious Monk, Steve Lehman, and Wayne Shorter. Through intensive listening, he has cultivated a unique approach to composition and improvisation informed by many different aspects of the jazz tradition. This album features David French on tenor saxophone, Allison Au on alto saxophone, Carl Silvera on trombone, Chris Pruden on piano, Dan Forten on bass, and Nico Dan on drums. This is Trip the Light Fantastic by Carl Silvera on Orange Grove Radio.

Code Quartet is a collective based out of Montreal, formed 4 years ago by Christine Jensen on saxophones, Lex French on trumpet, Adrian Vedetti on acoustic bass, and Jim Doxis on drums. The group came together with the equal goal of composing and improvising in a chordless quartet setting. The primary motivation for the formation of the group has been to build on the freedom of expression pioneered by Ornette Coleman's seminal group of the 1950s, with two horns interacting with acoustic bass and drums. The group has spent the last 3 years sculpting their original compositions as a team, leading them to some exciting performance opportunities. Over the past 5 years, they've performed residencies at jazz clubs in Montreal, as well as the Wellington Jazz Festival in New Orleans in June of 2019. The group's principal focus is to present original compositions orchestrated exclusively for this particular ensemble. This is the title track from their album Genealogy on Orange Grove Radio.

New Dreams, Old Stories is the latest release from avant-folk jazz quartet Way North. The album seeks to connect the past and the present of our collective human experience. This album features Rebecca Hennessy on trumpet, Michael Herring on bass, Peter Kinkora on tenor saxophone, and Richie Barchet on drums. And what's cool about this collective is that they all contribute music. And the track that we're going to be listening to today is entitled Château Gonflable, which was written by Michael Herring. And in English, that translates to Bouncy Castle. So definitely envision that. You're on the Bouncy Castle and you're enjoying this brand new track by Way North. This is Château Gonflable on Orange Grove Radio.

Songs of Tales' Life is a Gong Show is where the strange meets the beautiful, where simple songs are juxtaposed with sonic outlandishness, rhythmic complexity, and the excitement of uncertainty that makes you think and rethink what you're hearing. Songs of Tale is an extraordinary collaboration from four authentic and like-minded artists from across Canada. Their debut self-titled album is a collection of songs, visual and visceral stories, all told through instrumental music. Inspired by everything from Charles Mingus to Ornette Coleman to film music, this avant jazz pop inspired sound begins with a unique instrumentation of sax, violin, guitar, and drums. We're going to be playing the track Traura from Songs of Tales, which features Jesse Zobot on violin, bass, synths, and congas, Peter Kankora on saxophones and keyboards, Jean Martin on drums, electronics, and vibraphone, and Gordon Gardina on oud, guitars, and bass. I'm Jenna Marie, and you're listening to Orange Grove Radio.

Avatar is an award-winning world jazz group featuring a cohort of some of Toronto's finest jazz, world funk, and pop musicians. The music is inspired by the deep musical traditions of India, Africa, and Brazil, and is rooted within the framework of modern jazz. They were just nominated for a Juno for Best Jazz Group Album of the Year. So congratulations to Avatar. Our fingers are crossed for the win. We're going to be listening to the track Blue As It Ever Was from their album Worldview, and it features Sundar Viswanathan on alto and soprano saxophones, Felicity Williams on vocals, Michael Acapinti on electric guitar, Justin Gray on electric bass, Ravi Nampally on tabla, and Max Sennett on drums and percussion. I'm Jenna Marie, and this is Orange Grove Radio.

You're listening to Orange Grove Radio, the show that plays the latest and the greatest in Canadian jazz, and I'm your host, Jenna Marie. Coming up next, we have brand new music, hot off the press. We have a new track from the Adema Manukis Octet. They're coming out with their first album, New Roots. And this album comes from trombonist Nick Adema. He teamed up with saxophonist Alex Manukis for a brand new recording project with their newly formed band, the Adema Manukis Octet. And these eight young Toronto All-Stars have been performing together in various combinations for years, providing an alternative perspective on the Canadian jazz sound. Together, they offer a glimpse of a new music full of blistering solos, thought-provoking melodies, and world-class ensemble playing. This is an eight-track album, and it features some incredible musicians. We have Evan Dowling on trumpet, Brennan Palmer on alto sax, David Hodgson on tenor and soprano saxophones, Nick Adema on trombone, Alex Manukis on baritone saxophone, Josh Smiley on piano, Leighton Harrell on bass, and Keith Barstow on drums. This is Tour de Force, or in French, Tour de Force, by Dizzy Gillespie, arranged by Nick Adema, by the Adema Manukis Octet. I'm Jenna Marie, and this is Orange Grove Radio.

You've been listening to Orange Grove Radio, and I'm your host, Jenna Marie. We've almost reached the end of the show, but don't go anywhere yet because we still have one track to play for you. Thank you so much for tuning in. 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All you have to do is search up Orange Grove Radio, and there you go. You can listen to all of our episodes wherever you are, on the subway, on the bus, while you're walking, when you're doing whatever it is that you like to do. 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Tweet me, let me know how you're liking the shows, if you have an idea for a theme, if you want to ask a question, make a request, anything, just tweet me. We love to hear from you. If you really, really liked a track, but you missed the title name or the artist name, and you really want to check out the music, please go on our website, orangegrovepublicity.com, and there you'll find all of the detailed playlists for every single episode. And go check out one of the albums, you know, go to Bandcamp and buy a few albums if you really like it. Our mission is to introduce you to some incredible new jazz coming out of Canada, so please do support the musicians if you can. Closing the show today is going to be a track by Jesse Ryan from his album Bridges. This album was just nominated for a Juno, so congratulations to Jesse and to everybody involved. That is so exciting, and we're rooting for you. This album features some incredible musicians. We have Jesse Ryan on saxophone, Joanna Majoko on voice, Lucian Gray on guitar, Sean Clary on guitar, Andrew Marzotto on guitar as well, Ewan Farncombe on piano and Rhodes, Mark Rogers on bass, David Richards on drums, Nicola Frangini Salvo on congas, and the Mount Colleen Tambourine Band, which is actually featured on the track that we're going to be listening to today. If you can, I highly recommend that you look up Jesse Ryan's Facebook page or YouTube channel and watch his EPK. He has a great story about working with this band and where he traveled to go do so. This is Right to Be Wrong, featuring the Mount Colleen Tambourine Band by Jesse Ryan, and you've been listening to Orange Grove Radio. See you next week. Bye-bye.

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1: I'm Mark Dransfield. A key industry group claims the minimum wage has been raised to an unaffordable level for most businesses. From next month, Australia's lowest paid workers will pocket an extra $60 a week, taking weekly earnings to about $1,005. Unions argue the increase will result in employees spending more, boosting the economy. But David Alexander from the Chamber of Commerce and Industry claims the increase will put more pressure on inflation.
2: For some small businesses, this will be too much to bear. So they're being asked to wear an increase in their wage costs of 4.75%. So for some businesses, they will pass that on and it'll end up in inflation.
1: Meantime, new research shows the rise of artificial intelligence is beginning to affect certain jobs. Gabriel Hodson explains.
3: Monash University researchers have looked at national payroll data in the ABS, finding that in the first 3 months of this year, businesses spent a record $6 billion on equipment and machinery related to AI. That's a 400% jump on last year. SMH The Age says Australian businesses are also on a $155 billion data centre spending spree, meaning the industry is growing faster than the mining boom of last decade. Researchers say the impact of large language models are yet to fully hit the jobs market, but since 2022, hiring has been weaker. Gabriel Hodson reporting.
1: Australia's recorded a major milestone, with the population now surpassing 28 million people. At the same time, the country's birth rate has fallen to a record low of 1.48 births per woman. Futurist Mark McCrindle says housing insecurity is contributing to that drop.
4: As you lean more on one of the growth levers, in this case migration, you end up with demand. If it's too red hot, the growth, exceeding supply of housing, and that does mean that young couples are delaying starting a family because they're delaying unable to get that health security until later in life.
1: Air Health News and a University of Queensland study suggest diabetes developed during pregnancy is actually an early warning sign of type 2 diabetes. Researchers found both conditions share near identical genetic traits, which are triggered by the physical stress of pregnancy. The findings are expected to provide greater understanding needed to combat both diseases. Meantime, latest data shows some patients are paying up to five times more than others for the same private surgeries. Private Health Australia is urging people to shop around for surgeons to make sure they're getting a fair price. Chief Executive Dr. Rachel David says the trend was evident across a number of common procedures.
5: Like a knee replacement, the median fee, which is what most people are charged, was $1,000. But 10% of patients were charged more than $5,000.
1: Air Showbiz and Taylor Swift is joining forces with Toy Story's Woody and Buzz Lightyear. She's recorded a new song for Toy Story 5, which will be out on Friday. The movie will be released later this month. Finally, to the Australian share market, the All Ords has closed down 3 points at 89.66. One Australian dollar is buying 71.76 US cents. This is Air News. First to AFL, and Fremantle's Shea Bolton, Geelong's Mark O'Connor and the Western Bulldogs' Edward Richards have accepted fines for careless contact with an umpire. NRL and Panthers coach Ivan Cleary is unsure whether it's too soon to recall Liam Martin to the Blues' Origin squad. The back rower made his return from a knee injury, playing 41 minutes in their win over the Warriors. Cleary says Martin has had a fair bit of time off, having not played since round six.
6: I'm not sure, hey. Like, he's obviously been there a lot and understands that kind of arena, but hard to say, really, based on what he's just done.
1: Turning to tennis, and Serena Williams has announced a shock comeback, set to play doubles at Queen's in the lead-up to Wimbledon. John McEnroe says there's no doubt the 23-time Slam winner is looking to chase down Margaret Court's record of 24.
7: She expected to go out and win every match she played. She was upset even after she had the kid that she wasn't winning the majors. So if she's coming back, she's not coming back because I'm happy to play and it's fun. She wants to go win another major.
1: And in cricket news, the ICC has given approval for the use of pink balls in test matches impacted by bad light. Australian Independent Radio News.
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0: Are you an enthusiastic knitter or just keen to learn? 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Just grab some 8-ply yarn and knit away for a great cause over interesting conversation and a cuppa or two. 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
1: I'm Mark Dransfield. The ACTU has welcomed the decision to raise the minimum wage. From next month, Australia's lowest paid workers will see their earnings rise to about $1,005 a week. The ACTU had initially called for a larger increase to help combat high inflation, but Secretary Sally McManus says the decision will still bring some relief.
2: This is a really good outcome for everyone struggling with cost of living. In particular, of course, the lowest paid Aussies are the ones that are struggling the most with cost of living, and they need this pay rise absolutely.
1: However, industry groups claim the minimum wage has now been raised to an unaffordable level for most businesses. IVF clinics in Victoria will face greater scrutiny under new laws following a series of bungles, including a woman giving birth to a stranger's baby. State Health Minister Harriet Shing says providers will be required to meet strict new rules.
3: There can be conditions imposed upon providers, whether that's their financial viability, the standards and reporting measures that they are required to comply with, or the processes whereby they engage with people who are seeking or receiving their services.
1: A preliminary investigation into a plane crash near Broome has found the pilot may have pressed the wrong button while operating the engines in a manual mode. Two pilots and five passengers were on board the plane when both engines shut down soon after taking off from Broome Airport in March. One person was injured. The Australian Transport Safety Bureau has found one of the aircraft's engine fuel controllers was not working at the time of the crash. A takedown notice has been issued to online platforms over the sale of toys and games using high-powered magnets. The small, potentially deadly objects are included in magnetic chess and magnetic battle chess games. ACCC Deputy Chairwoman Katrina Lowe says four online retailers have agreed to act.
4: The ACCC has issued takedown requests to four online marketplaces, Amazon, eBay, Kogan and Frugo, as part of our investigation into toys and games that contain potentially deadly magnets.
1: Australia's highest number of billionaires on record have added more than $25 billion to their fortunes over the last year. New data shows the 20 richest individuals now hold more wealth than the bottom 3 million households combined. Oxfam Australia Chief Executive Jennifer Tierney says families are struggling with daily living costs and recent tax changes don't go far enough.
5: This is at a moment where Australians are facing food insecurity, rising housing prices, and really suffering when trying to fill up their cars at the pump.
1: Australia has imposed sanctions on three Israelis and four entities in response to escalating settler violence in the West Bank. The government has taken the action as it calls on Israel to address violence in the region. Air showbiz and the life of Gene Wilder is coming to the big screen. The biopic will cover his life story and his biggest performances in movies like Willy Wonka and the Chocolate Factory, Young Frankenstein, and also Blazing Saddles. This is Air News. Geelong coach Chris Scott has sympathised with the AFL and its score review technology. The veteran coach is warning there'll be more goal line reviews, expecting umpires to take a more cautious approach after a non-decision in his club's loss to Carlton. Scott says while the AFL should have higher standards, it needs to be decisive.
6: Now, I think they should be held to a high account. I just don't think they should make decisions by committee. And possibly that can confuse things at AFL House when they listen to too many people. And logically, on a lot of issues, you have 18 different opinions from 18 different clubs.
1: NRL and Roosters star Connor Watson has signed with two rival clubs on the same day. The 30-year-old has been granted an early release by Sydney to join the Dragons next year. He's also signed a two-year deal with newcomers the PNG Chiefs, who enter the competition in 2028. Serena Williams is returning to the tennis tour. Air Sports' Paul Walsh has more.
7: After weeks of speculation, Serena Williams has confirmed she will return to competitive tennis in the coming weeks. The 24 times Grand Slam champion has accepted a doubles wildcard invitation to play on the grass at the Queen's Club in West London. The WTA 500 event is generally considered a major warm-up event to Wimbledon. However, there is no indication at this stage whether the 44-year-old will be offered or accept an invitation to SW19 starting in 4 weeks' time.
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1: I'm Mark Dransfield. A key industry group claims the minimum wage has been raised to an unaffordable level for most businesses. From next month, Australia's lowest paid workers will pocket an extra $60 a week, taking weekly earnings to about $1,005. Unions argue the increase will result in employees spending more, boosting the economy. But David Alexander from the Chamber of Commerce and Industry claims the increase will put more pressure on inflation.
2: For some small businesses, this will be too much to bear. So they're being asked to wear an increase in their wage costs of 4.75%. So for some businesses, they will pass that on and it'll end up in inflation.
1: Meantime, new research shows the rise of artificial intelligence is beginning to affect certain jobs. Gabriel Hodson explains.
3: Monash University researchers have looked at national payroll data in the ABS, finding that in the first 3 months of this year, businesses spent a record $6 billion on equipment and machinery related to AI. That's a 400% jump on last year. SMH The Age says Australian businesses are also on a $155 billion data centre spending spree, meaning the industry is growing faster than the mining boom of last decade. Researchers say the impact of large language models are yet to fully hit the jobs market, but since 2022, hiring has been weaker. Gabriel Hodson reporting.
1: Australia's recorded a major milestone, with the population now surpassing 28 million people. At the same time, the country's birth rate has fallen to a record low of 1.48 births per woman. Futurist Mark McCrindle says housing insecurity is contributing to that drop.
4: As you lean more on one of the growth levers, in this case migration, you end up with demand. If it's too red hot, the growth exceeding supply of housing, and that does mean that young couples are delaying starting a family because they're delaying unable to get that house security until later in life.
1: Air Health News and a University of Queensland study suggest diabetes developed during pregnancy is actually an early warning sign of type 2 diabetes. Researchers found both conditions share near identical genetic traits, which are triggered by the physical stress of pregnancy. The findings are expected to provide greater understanding needed to combat both diseases. Meantime, latest data shows some patients are paying up to five times more than others for the same private surgeries. Private Health Australia is urging people to shop around for surgeons to make sure they're getting a fair price. Chief Executive Dr. Rachel David says the trend was evident across a number of common procedures.
5: Like a knee replacement, the median fee, which is what most people are charged, was $1,000. But 10% of patients were charged more than $5,000.
1: Air Showbiz and Taylor Swift is joining forces with Toy Story's Woody and Buzz Lightyear. She's recorded a new song for Toy Story 5, which will be out on Friday. The movie will be released later this month. Finally, to the Australian share market, the All Ords has closed down 3 points at 89.66. One Australian dollar is buying 71.76 US cents. This is Air News. Geelong coach Chris Scott has sympathised with the AFL and its score review technology. The veteran coach is warning there'll be more goal line reviews, expecting umpires to take a more cautious approach after a non-decision in his club's loss to Carlton. Scott says while the AFL should have higher standards, it needs to be decisive.
6: Now, I think they should be held to a high account. I just don't think they should make decisions by committee. Possibly that can confuse things at AFL House when they listen to too many people. And logically, on a lot of issues, you have 18 different opinions from 18 different clubs.
1: NRL and Roosters star Connor Watson has signed with two rival clubs on the same day. The 30-year-old has been granted an early release by Sydney to join the Dragons next year. He's also signed a two-year deal with newcomers the PNG Chiefs, who enter the competition in 2028. Serena Williams is returning to the tennis tour. Air Sports' Paul Walsh has more.
7: After weeks of speculation, Serena Williams has confirmed she will return to competitive tennis in the coming weeks. The 24 times Grand Slam champion has accepted a doubles wildcard invitation to play on the grass at the Queen's Club in West London. The WTA 500 event is generally considered a major warm-up event to Wimbledon. However, there is no indication at this stage whether the 44-year-old will be offered or accept an invitation to SW19 starting in 4 weeks' time.
1: Paul Walsh reporting, Australian Independent Radio News.
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1: I'm Mark Dransfield. The ACTU has welcomed the decision to raise the minimum wage. From next month, Australia's lowest paid workers will see their earnings rise to about $1,005 a week. The ACTU had initially called for a larger increase to help combat high inflation, but Secretary Sally McManus says the decision will still bring some relief.
2: This is a really good outcome for everyone struggling with cost of living. In particular, of course, the lowest paid Aussies are the ones that are struggling the most with cost of living, and they need this pay rise absolutely.
1: However, industry groups claim the minimum wage has now been raised to an unaffordable level for most businesses. IVF clinics in Victoria will face greater scrutiny under new laws following a series of bungles, including a woman giving birth to a stranger's baby. State Health Minister Harriet Shing says providers will be required to meet strict new rules.
3: There can be conditions imposed upon providers, whether that's their financial viability, the standards and reporting measures that they are required to comply with, or the processes whereby they engage with people who are seeking or receiving their services.
1: A preliminary investigation into a plane crash near Broome has found the pilot may have pressed the wrong button while operating the engines in a manual mode. Two pilots and five passengers were on board the plane when both engines shut down soon after taking off from Broome Airport in March. One person was injured. The Australian Transport Safety Bureau has found one of the aircraft's engine fuel controllers was not working at the time of the crash. A takedown notice has been issued to online platforms over the sale of toys and games using high-powered magnets. The small, potentially deadly objects are included in magnetic chess and magnetic battle chess games. ACCC Deputy Chairwoman Katrina Lowe says four online retailers have agreed to act.
4: The ACCC has issued takedown requests to four online marketplaces, Amazon, eBay, Kogan and Frugo, as part of our investigation into toys and games that contain potentially deadly magnets.
1: Australia's highest number of billionaires on record have added more than $25 billion to their fortunes over the last year. New data shows the 20 richest individuals now hold more wealth than the bottom 3 million households combined. Oxfam Australia Chief Executive Jennifer Tierney says families are struggling with daily living costs and recent tax changes don't go far enough.
5: This is at a moment where Australians are facing food insecurity, rising housing prices, and really suffering when trying to fill up their cars at the pump.
1: Australia has imposed sanctions on three Israelis and four entities in response to escalating settler violence in the West Bank. The government has taken the action as it calls on Israel to address violence in the region. Air showbiz and the life of Gene Wilder is coming to the big screen. The biopic will cover his life story and his biggest performances in movies like Willy Wonka and the Chocolate Factory, Young Frankenstein, and also Blazing Saddles. This is Air News. Geelong coach Chris Scott has sympathised with the AFL and its score review technology. The veteran coach is warning there'll be more goal line reviews, expecting umpires to take a more cautious approach after a non-decision in his club's loss to Carlton. Scott says while the AFL should have higher standards, it needs to be decisive.
6: Now, I think they should be held to a high account. I just don't think they should make decisions by committee, and possibly that can confuse things at AFL House when they listen to too many people. And logically, on a lot of issues, you have 18 different opinions from 18 different clubs.
1: NRL and Roosters star Connor Watson has signed with two rival clubs on the same day. The 30-year-old has been granted an early release by Sydney to join the Dragons next year. He's also signed a two-year deal with newcomers the PNG Chiefs, who enter the competition in 2028. Serena Williams is returning to the tennis tour. Air Sports' Paul Walsh has more.
7: After weeks of speculation, Serena Williams has confirmed she will return to competitive tennis in the coming weeks. The 24 times Grand Slam champion has accepted a doubles wildcard invitation to play on the grass at the Queen's Club in West London. The WTA 500 event is generally considered a major warm-up event to Wimbledon. However, there is no indication at this stage whether the 44-year-old will be offered or accept an invitation to SW19 starting in 4 weeks' time.
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1: I'm Mark Dransfield. A key industry group claims the minimum wage has been raised to an unaffordable level for most businesses. From next month, Australia's lowest paid workers will pocket an extra $60 a week, taking weekly earnings to about $1,005. Unions argue the increase will result in employees spending more, boosting the economy. But David Alexander from the Chamber of Commerce and Industry claims the increase will put more pressure on inflation.
2: For some small businesses, this will be too much to bear. So they're being asked to wear an increase in their wage costs of 4.75%. So for some businesses, they will pass that on and it'll end up in inflation.
1: Meantime, new research shows the rise of artificial intelligence is beginning to affect certain jobs. Gabriel Hodson explains.
3: Monash University researchers have looked at national payroll data in the ABS, finding that in the first 3 months of this year, businesses spent a record $6 billion on equipment and machinery related to AI. That's a 400% jump on last year. SMH The Age says Australian businesses are also on a $155 billion data centre spending spree, meaning the industry is growing faster than the mining boom of last decade. Researchers say the impact of large language models are yet to fully hit the jobs market, but since 2022, hiring has been weaker. Gabriel Hodson reporting.
1: Australia's recorded a major milestone, with the population now surpassing 28 million people. At the same time, the country's birth rate has fallen to a record low of 1.48 births per woman. Futurist Mark McCrindle says housing insecurity is contributing to that drop.
4: As you lean more on one of the growth levers, in this case migration, you end up with demand. If it's too red hot, the growth exceeding supply of housing, and that does mean that young couples are delaying starting a family because they're delaying unable to get that house security until later in life.
1: Air Health News and a University of Queensland study suggest diabetes developed during pregnancy is actually an early warning sign of type 2 diabetes. Researchers found both conditions share near identical genetic traits, which are triggered by the physical stress of pregnancy. The findings are expected to provide greater understanding needed to combat both diseases. Meantime, latest data shows some patients are paying up to five times more than others for the same private surgeries. Private Health Australia is urging people to shop around for surgeons to make sure they're getting a fair price. Chief Executive Dr. Rachel David says the trend was evident across a number of common procedures.
5: Like a knee replacement, the median fee, which is what most people were charged, was $1,000. But 10% of patients were charged more than $5,000.
1: Air Showbiz and Taylor Swift is joining forces with Toy Story's Woody and Buzz Lightyear. She's recorded a new song for Toy Story 5, which will be out on Friday. The movie will be released later this month. Finally, to the Australian share market, the All Ords has closed down 3 points at 89.66. One Australian dollar is buying 71.76 US cents. This is Air News. Geelong coach Chris Scott has sympathised with the AFL and its score review technology. The veteran coach is warning there'll be more goal line reviews, expecting umpires to take a more cautious approach after a non-decision in his club's loss to Carlton. Scott says while the AFL should have higher standards, it needs to be decisive.
6: Now, I think they should be held to a high account. I just don't think they should make decisions by committee. Possibly that can confuse things at AFL House when they listen to too many people. And logically, on a lot of issues, you have 18 different opinions from 18 different clubs.
1: NRL and Roosters star Connor Watson has signed with two rival clubs on the same day. The 30-year-old has been granted an early release by Sydney to join the Dragons next year. He's also signed a two-year deal with newcomers the PNG Chiefs, who enter the competition in 2028. Serena Williams is returning to the tennis tour. Air Sports' Paul Walsh has more.
7: After weeks of speculation, Serena Williams has confirmed she will return to competitive tennis in the coming weeks. The 24 times Grand Slam champion has accepted a doubles wildcard invitation to play on the grass at the Queen's Club in West London. The WTA 500 event is generally considered a major warm-up event to Wimbledon. However, there is no indication at this stage whether the 44-year-old will be offered or accept an invitation to SW19 starting in 4 weeks' time.
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1: I'm Mark Dransfield. The ACTU has welcomed the decision to raise the minimum wage. From next month, Australia's lowest paid workers will see their earnings rise to about $1,005 a week. The ACTU had initially called for a larger increase to help combat high inflation, but Secretary Sally McManus says the decision will still bring some relief.
2: This is a really good outcome for everyone struggling with cost of living. In particular, of course, the lowest paid Aussies are the ones that are struggling the most with cost of living, and they need this pay rise absolutely.
1: However, industry groups claim the minimum wage has now been raised to an unaffordable level for most businesses. IVF clinics in Victoria will face greater scrutiny under new laws following a series of bungles, including a woman giving birth to a stranger's baby. State Health Minister Harriet Shing says providers will be required to meet strict new rules.
3: There can be conditions imposed upon providers, whether that's their financial viability, the standards and reporting measures that they are required to comply with, or the processes whereby they engage with people who are seeking or receiving their services.
1: A preliminary investigation into a plane crash near Broome has found the pilot may have pressed the wrong button while operating the engines in a manual mode. Two pilots and five passengers were on board the plane when both engines shut down soon after taking off from Broome Airport in March. One person was injured. The Australian Transport Safety Bureau has found one of the aircraft's engine fuel controllers was not working at the time of the crash. A takedown notice has been issued to online platforms over the sale of toys and games using high-powered magnets. The small, potentially deadly objects are included in magnetic chess and magnetic battle chess games. ACCC Deputy Chairwoman Katrina Lowe says four online retailers have agreed to act.
4: The ACCC has issued takedown requests to four online marketplaces, Amazon, eBay, Kogan and Frugo, as part of our investigation into toys and games that contain potentially deadly magnets.
1: Australia's highest number of billionaires on record have added more than $25 billion to their fortunes over the last year. New data shows the 20 richest individuals now hold more wealth than the bottom 3 million households combined. Oxfam Australia Chief Executive Jennifer Tierney says families are struggling with daily living costs and recent tax changes don't go far enough.
5: This is at a moment where Australians are facing food insecurity, rising housing prices, and really suffering when trying to fill up their cars at the pump.
1: Australia has imposed sanctions on three Israelis and four entities in response to escalating settler violence in the West Bank. The government has taken the action as it calls on Israel to address violence in the region. Air showbiz and the life of Gene Wilder is coming to the big screen. The biopic will cover his life story and his biggest performances in movies like Willy Wonka and the Chocolate Factory, Young Frankenstein, and also Blazing Saddles. This is Air News. Geelong coach Chris Scott has sympathised with the AFL and its score review technology. The veteran coach is warning there'll be more goal line reviews, expecting umpires to take a more cautious approach after a non-decision in his club's loss to Carlton. Scott says while the AFL should have higher standards, it needs to be decisive.
6: Now, I think they should be held to a high account. I just don't think they should make decisions by committee, and possibly that can confuse things at AFL House when they listen to too many people. And logically, on a lot of issues, you have 18 different opinions from 18 different clubs.
1: NRL and Roosters star Connor Watson has signed with two rival clubs on the same day. The 30-year-old has been granted an early release by Sydney to join the Dragons next year. He's also signed a two-year deal with newcomers the PNG Chiefs, who enter the competition in 2028. Serena Williams is returning to the tennis tour. Air Sports' Paul Walsh has more.
7: After weeks of speculation, Serena Williams has confirmed she will return to competitive tennis in the coming weeks. The 24 times Grand Slam champion has accepted a doubles wildcard invitation to play on the grass at the Queen's Club in West London. The WTA 500 event is generally considered a major warm-up event to Wimbledon. However, there is no indication at this stage whether the 44-year-old will be offered or accept an invitation to SW19 starting in 4 weeks' time.
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1: I'm Mark Dransfield. A key industry group claims the minimum wage has been raised to an unaffordable level for most businesses. From next month, Australia's lowest paid workers will pocket an extra $60 a week, taking weekly earnings to about $1,005. Unions argue the increase will result in employees spending more, boosting the economy. But David Alexander from the Chamber of Commerce and Industry claims the increase will put more pressure on inflation.
2: For some small businesses, this will be too much to bear. So they're being asked to wear an increase in their wage costs of 4.75%. So for some businesses, they will pass that on and it'll end up in inflation.
1: Meantime, new research shows the rise of artificial intelligence is beginning to affect certain jobs. Gabriel Hodson explains.
3: Monash University researchers have looked at national payroll data in the ABS, finding that in the first 3 months of this year, businesses spent a record $6 billion on equipment and machinery related to AI. That's a 400% jump on last year. SMH The Age says Australian businesses are also on a $155 billion data centre spending spree, meaning the industry is growing faster than the mining boom of last decade. Researchers say the impact of large language models are yet to fully hit the jobs market, but since 2022, hiring has been weaker. Gabriel Hodson reporting.
1: Australia's recorded a major milestone, with the population now surpassing 28 million people. At the same time, the country's birth rate has fallen to a record low of 1.48 births per woman. Futurist Mark McCrindle says housing insecurity is contributing to that drop.
4: As you lean more on one of the growth levers, in this case migration, you end up with demand. If it's too red hot, the growth exceeding supply of housing, and that does mean that young couples are delaying starting a family because they're delaying unable to get that house security until later in life.
1: Air Health News and a University of Queensland study suggest diabetes developed during pregnancy is actually an early warning sign of type 2 diabetes. Researchers found both conditions share near identical genetic traits, which are triggered by the physical stress of pregnancy. The findings are expected to provide greater understanding needed to combat both diseases. Meantime, latest data shows some patients are paying up to five times more than others for the same private surgeries. Private Health Australia is urging people to shop around for surgeons to make sure they're getting a fair price. Chief Executive Dr. Rachel David says the trend was evident across a number of common procedures.
5: Like a knee replacement, the median fee, which is what most people were charged, was $1,000. But 10% of patients were charged more than $5,000.
1: Air Showbiz and Taylor Swift is joining forces with Toy Story's Woody and Buzz Lightyear. She's recorded a new song for Toy Story 5, which will be out on Friday. The movie will be released later this month. Finally, to the Australian share market, the All Ords has closed down 3 points at 89.66. One Australian dollar is buying 71.76 US cents. This is Air News. Geelong coach Chris Scott has sympathised with the AFL and its score review technology. The veteran coach is warning there'll be more goal line reviews, expecting umpires to take a more cautious approach after a non-decision in his club's loss to Carlton. Scott says while the AFL should have higher standards, it needs to be decisive.
6: Now, I think they should be held to a high account. I just don't think they should make decisions by committee. Possibly that can confuse things at AFL House when they listen to too many people. And logically, on a lot of issues, you have 18 different opinions from 18 different clubs.
1: NRL and Roosters star Connor Watson has signed with two rival clubs on the same day. The 30-year-old has been granted an early release by Sydney to join the Dragons next year. He's also signed a two-year deal with newcomers the PNG Chiefs, who enter the competition in 2028. Serena Williams is returning to the tennis tour. Air Sports' Paul Walsh has more.
7: After weeks of speculation, Serena Williams has confirmed she will return to competitive tennis in the coming weeks. The 24 times Grand Slam champion has accepted a doubles wildcard invitation to play on the grass at the Queen's Club in West London. The WTA 500 event is generally considered a major warm-up event to Wimbledon. However, there is no indication at this stage whether the 44-year-old will be offered or accept an invitation to SW19 starting in 4 weeks' time.
1: Paul Walsh reporting, Australian Independent Radio News.
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3: I'm Mark Dransfield. The ACTU has welcomed the decision to raise the minimum wage. From next month, Australia's lowest paid workers will see their earnings rise to about $1,005 a week. The ACTU had initially called for a larger increase to help combat high inflation, but Secretary Sally McManus says the decision will still bring some relief.
4: This is a really good outcome for everyone struggling with cost of living. In particular, of course, the lowest paid Aussies are the ones that are struggling the most with cost of living, and they need this pay rise absolutely.
3: However, industry groups claim the minimum wage has now been raised to an unaffordable level for most businesses. IVF clinics in Victoria will face greater scrutiny under new laws following a series of bungles, including a woman giving birth to a stranger's baby. State Health Minister Harriet Shing says providers will be required to meet strict new rules.
5: There can be conditions imposed upon providers, whether that's their financial viability, the standards and reporting measures that they are required to comply with, or the processes whereby they engage with people who are seeking or receiving their services.
3: A preliminary investigation into a plane crash near Broome has found the pilot may have pressed the wrong button while operating the engines in a manual mode. Two pilots and five passengers were on board the plane when both engines shut down soon after taking off from Broome Airport in March. One person was injured. The Australian Transport Safety Bureau has found one of the aircraft's engine fuel controllers was not working at the time of the crash. A takedown notice has been issued to online platforms over the sale of toys and games using high-powered magnets. The small, potentially deadly objects are included in magnetic chess and magnetic battle chess games. ACCC Deputy Chairwoman Katrina Lowe says four online retailers have agreed to act.
6: The ACCC has issued takedown requests to four online marketplaces, Amazon, eBay, Kogan and Frugo, as part of our investigation into toys and games that contain potentially deadly magnets.
3: Australia's highest number of billionaires on record have added more than $25 billion to their fortunes over the last year. New data shows the 20 richest individuals now hold more wealth than the bottom 3 million households combined. Oxfam Australia Chief Executive Jennifer Tierney says families are struggling with daily living costs and recent tax changes don't go far enough.
7: This is at a moment where Australians are facing food insecurity, rising housing prices, and really suffering when trying to fill up their cars at the pump.
3: Australia has imposed sanctions on three Israelis and four entities in response to escalating settler violence in the West Bank. The government has taken the action as it calls on Israel to address violence in the region. Air showbiz and the life of Gene Wilder is coming to the big screen. The biopic will cover his life story and his biggest performances in movies like Willy Wonka and the Chocolate Factory, Young Frankenstein, and also Blazing Saddles. This is Air News. Geelong coach Chris Scott has sympathised with the AFL and its score review technology. The veteran coach is warning there'll be more goal line reviews, expecting umpires to take a more cautious approach after a non-decision in his club's loss to Carlton. Scott says while the AFL should have higher standards, it needs to be decisive.
8: Now, I think they should be held to a high account. I just don't think they should make decisions by committee, and possibly that can confuse things at AFL House when they listen to too many people. And logically, on a lot of issues, you have 18 different opinions from 18 different clubs.
3: NRL and Roosters star Connor Watson has signed with two rival clubs on the same day. The 30-year-old has been granted an early release by Sydney to join the Dragons next year. He's also signed a two-year deal with newcomers the PNG Chiefs, who enter the competition in 2028. Serena Williams is returning to the tennis tour. Air Sports' Paul Walsh has more.
1: After weeks of speculation, Serena Williams has confirmed she will return to competitive tennis in the coming weeks. The 24 times Grand Slam champion has accepted a doubles wildcard invitation to play on the grass at the Queen's Club in West London. The WTA 500 event is generally considered a major warm-up event to Wimbledon. However, there is no indication at this stage whether the 44-year-old will be offered or accept an invitation to SW19 starting in 4 weeks' time.
3: Paul Walsh reporting, Australian Independent Radio News.
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0: Good morning, I'm Lee Harrison. Unions and business groups are at odds over a decision to increase the minimum wage. Nelson Scott reports.
1: From July, close to 3 million of Australia's lowest paid employees will receive a pay increase of 4.75%. The ruling from the Fair Work Commission means the minimum wage is now over $26 per hour, or around $1,005 a week. ACTU Secretary Sally McManus says the move will provide relief to workers who have seen their real incomes eroded by inflation.
2: This is a really good outcome for everyone struggling with cost of living.
1: But David Alexander from the Chamber of Commerce and Industry argues it will hurt operations already being squeezed by rising overheads.
3: For some small businesses, this will be too much to bear.
1: Labor has welcomed the decision, claiming the wage hike is sustainable. The opposition maintains the best way to help workers is to address rising living costs. Nelson Scott, Canberra.
0: The opposition has continued to seize on Labor's tax changes, arguing the government will collect more than it hands out. The budget's expected to be $77 billion better off over the next decade after reining in capital gains and negative gearing concessions. The savings will be partly used to fund an ongoing $250 tax offset. But Liberal leader Angus Taylor used Question Time to claim households would be worse off in the long term.
4: Last week, the Treasury Secretary defended Labor's toxic taxes by saying, quote, revenue needs to be raised from somewhere. Will the Prime Minister confirm that Australians will pay $77 billion more tax than they get back?
0: A high-profile Labor MP believes Australia needs to pull out of the AUKUS defence pact with the US and Britain. Ed Husic has told his colleagues the goalposts have changed after it emerged we're only getting second-hand subs. He believes there needs to be a plan B in the event America reneges on the latest deal. Mr. Husic says there's concern in Labor ranks about how the AUKUS pact is progressing.
5: I've raised my concerns. I think there are broader concerns around, if you look at the transactional nature of the Trump administration, and them, no doubt having an expectation if they did this deal with us, what they would expect us to be using those subs for.
0: Australia's billionaire population has hit a record high as the nation's economic gap widens. Fresh analysis found the wealthy added $25 billion to their fortunes last year, while one in three households faced food insecurity. Oxfam Australia Chief Executive Jenny Tierney says this money could cover basic living expenses nationwide.
6: The increase in that $25 billion over the last year could pay for electricity bills for every single Australian household for a year. You know, it could cover our international aid budget five times over, and it could cover the cost of grocery bills for more than 3 million households a year.
0: And four online retailers have been issued with takedown notices due to concerns about the sale of games and toys, which pose a serious health risk. The ACCC is warning the small high-powered magnets are included in magnetic chess or magnetic battle chess games being sold. This is Air News. AFL first up and Brisbane will enter this weekend's Q clash as underdogs against the in-form Gold Coast. The Lions and Suns rivalry has deepened further since Brisbane ran out 53-point semi-final winners at the Gabba last year. Lions star Jared Berry says they're ready to write the next chapter.
7: Just the success of both clubs is sort of building that rivalry in itself, and those games have a little bit more on them, especially in finals, and it's just naturally building, and it's always good when you have two good teams going at it.
0: To rugby league now, and Panthers coach Ivan Cleary has weighed into the debate about whether son Nathan needs to dominate State of Origin. Despite winning three Man of the Match awards for the Blues, critics say Nathan hasn't replicated his club form at interstate level. Ivan has suggested the bar's being set too high.
8: I mean, I don't even know what dominating Origin is. We've never seen anyone do it. So, even Wally Lewis back in the day, I mean, he's probably the only one that's really... But did he? I don't know.
0: And the Aussies have scored 9 for 231 in their one-day international in Lahore, beating Pakistan by 41 runs. Australian Independent Radio News.
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4: Air News Headlines, I'm Michael Lynch. Australia's 3 million lowest paid workers are to receive a wage rise of 4.75% from July. A fresh application has been lodged to install loudspeakers to broadcast the Islamic call to prayer at Sydney's Lakemba Mosque. There's been a major growth in Australia's population in the past 20 years. In 2006, it stood at close to 21 million people. Today, it's at 28 million. The Prime Minister of the Solomon Islands, Matthew Whale, has arrived in Canberra ahead of 2 days of meetings with Australian leaders. New Queensland University research has concluded that diabetes developed during pregnancy is likely to be an early manifestation triggered by stress. Donald Trump claims indirect talks with Iran are continuing at a rapid pace, despite Tehran saying discussions have been paused over Israel's conduct in Lebanon. In air sports, Serena Williams is to make a comeback to tennis. The 44-year-old will compete in the women's doubles draw at HSBC Championships at the Queen's Club in London this summer. Brumbies winger Corey Toole has re-signed with Rugby Australia until the end of the 2028 season. And the ICC has given approval for the use of pink balls in test matches impacted by bad light. Those are today's top stories. This is Air News.
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Hey, good morning. Fleetwood Mac, you can go your own way. Just on 22 before 7, 15 degrees outside. Elton John, beautiful song, and your song on 99.3.

0: Too,
1: well, yeah, well, he changed the words around a bit for that one.
0: Yeah, he did. I remember that. Well, good morning, everybody.
1: Yeah, good morning. What a star he is. And Sydney's forecast, mostly sunny today, no chance of rain, heading for a top of 21, currently 15.9. Has anybody got a loose $50? $50 and we'll hit $7,000. 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

0: 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Playing the best songs of all time at 14 to 7, Northside Radio 99.3. Thanks for joining in this morning. We really appreciate it. And I just checked the website. It's $6,950.
1: 50 more to go.
0: On my phone, it's, oh, did I say 9,000? No, 6,000.
1: No, 7,000. 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
0: Close to 7,000.
1: Yeah, well 6,950. Thank you for chipping in.
0: Approaching 13 to 7 and 15 degrees outside. Quite warm this morning. Very warm. A special guest coming in this morning around about maybe 7, 7.30, Mr. Smooth.
1: Ooh, who might that be?
0: Nick Hammond.
1: Ah, Smooth Jazz.
0: Smooth Jazz.
1: So Smooth Jazz.
0: He's going to come and teach me a few things, he said.
1: I can't wait
0: he
1: to
0: said,
1: meet him.
0: He said, hey, I think you need a few tips. I said, well, please come in. Eagles. What a classic this is for a brand new day Wednesday morning.

0: Wow, I turned that one up this morning in the studio. Hotel California Eagles at 6 to 7 here at 99.3 FM. I don't know where I am this morning. Oh, dear.
1: Right here in Chatswood.
0: A little bit of sad news. A car and a pedestrian at Forest Road and Penthouse Street. Penthurst, be careful there this morning. It's just happened. That's at Penthurst and Forest Road at Penthurst Street. There's a crash there with a pedestrian. I hope he's okay. Greystanes, M4 motorway just past Greystanes Road. There's a crash there. If you see something on the road this morning, and I'm talking about the road, not what's walking down the road, 941 96969.

Love isn't always on time. That's right, I've been waiting for so long. Here's the Beach Boys on 99.3. It's 2 minutes to 7. Good morning.

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1: Good morning, I'm Lee Harrison. The opposition says criticism of the AUKUS defence pact among Labor MPs is very concerning. Backbencher Ed Husic argues the US has changed the goalposts and that opens an opportunity to re-evaluate the deal. America will now provide Australia with second-hand subs until we're ready to manufacture the vessels ourselves. Shadow Defence Minister James Patterson argues Mr. Husic's comments undermine the project.
2: Richard Miles needs to show leadership. When he's back in Australia today, he needs to haul Ed Husic into line and demonstrate that the Labor government is 100% behind AUKUS and will deliver it on time and on budget as promised.
1: New analysis claims Western militaries have failed to learn important lessons from modern conflicts. The Lowy Institute report argues countries like Australia have been slow to boost capability, while China and Iran are embracing new technologies. The research recommends a shift in defence culture to one that rewards risk and holds poor leaders accountable. Retired Major General Mick Ryan says democracies are lagging behind their adversaries.
3: Their doctrine, their force structures, and their procurement priorities really aren't leading edge. And this has a pretty serious implication for things like countries like Australia, which means it almost has no real drone capabilities or counter-drone capabilities.
1: Curbing China's influence will be top of the agenda when the Prime Minister meets his Solomon Islands counterpart. Nelson Scott reports.
4: Anthony Albanese will hold talks with Solomon's PM Matthew Whale in Canberra today as he wraps up his three-day visit to Australia. In 2022, the Pacific nations signed a security deal with Beijing, which has come under scrutiny following allegations Chinese police were fingerprinting locals. Labor is hoping Mr. Whale, who has historically been anti-China, will shift his country's allegiance to Australia. It's expected the two leaders will sign a $190 million funding package, which would see a new police academy built in Honiara. A deal with the Solomons builds on Australia's existing Pacific agreements, including a military treaty with Papua New Guinea. Nelson Scott, Canberra.
1: A new report from the Climate Council says a surge in Australian data centre construction, driven by artificial intelligence, risks pushing up power bills and increasing pollution. The document shows Australia's already a global investment hotspot, second only to the US, with 162 data centres in operation and more than 90 in the pipeline. A study's found diabetes developed during pregnancy is likely an early manifestation triggered by stress. The University of Queensland research suggests gestational and type 2 diabetes could be the same condition. Study lead Caroline Brito-Nunez says they're almost identical.
5: So we found that gestational diabetes largely shares the same genetics as type 2 diabetes, and we found very limited evidence that they are actually distinct conditions.
1: This is AIR News. Tears at Roland Garros, where Marta Kostyuk has made her first Grand Slam semi at the French Open. The 23-year-old beat Ukrainian Alina Svitolina 6-3 2-6 6-2. The death toll from the latest bombardment in Ukraine has reached 21, and Kostyuk says it's hard to separate politics and tennis.
6: Of course, when I woke up today, I saw it was all over the news. I texted my family if they were okay. And this is it. This is pretty much all I can do. And the biggest thing I can do is sit here and talk about it so more people can find out about it.
1: Bombers defender Archie Roberts says the whole team has had to put the fallout from Brad Scott's sacking a week ago, along with the immediate resignations of assistant coach Ben Jacobs and welfare boss Ben Robbins behind them. The 20-year-old says he did catch up with Scott in person recently.
7: For me, he's been the biggest impact on my career. Like, he drafted me as an 18-year-old, gave me the opportunity as an 18-year-old again to play AFL. And then since then, it's just been such a driving factor for me.
1: And in rugby league, rampaging Rabbitohs forward David Fifita has been named to make his return from a hamstring injury in tomorrow night's NRL clash with the Sea Eagles. He's been sidelined since round 6. Australian Independent Radio News.
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12: And good morning. I hope you're well. Just on 7:05, Sydney's forecast, mostly sunny, no rain, heading for a top today of 21, and currently now 15.9 degrees. Let's just check that traffic again. We've got the pedestrian. I hope he's okay. At Penhurst and Forest Road at Penhurst Street, there's a crash there between a car and a pedestrian. I hope he's okay. Quite one of the three westbound lanes is closed there. And we'll keep you updated on that one this morning. At Greystanes, M4 motorway, just past Greystanes Road, there's a multiple car crash there.
13: Drive safe.
12: 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As I change mouses here, so many mouses, I don't know where I'm going. Playing the best songs of all time, here's a classic, an all-time classic for the Beatles, Let It Be.

Hey, good morning. 7:10, and currently 15 degrees outside. I think I need some coffee this morning. A little lubrication on mouth. Can't get the words out. And maybe I better just shut up, Mark, and play a song. September.

0: Hey, good morning. Playing the best songs of all time. That's what we do here, North Surrey Radio 99.3 at 14 past 7. A bit loud there for you, Nick Hammond.
1: This is all too early for me, Mark, to be quite honest. Too early. I just can't cope.
0: You don't like me being in your ear.
1: Huh? You're so enthusiastic.
0: I saw you turning the headphones down there.
1: Oh, you're so enthusiastic at this hour. How does anybody do that? I should be in bed. I should be pushing up the Zeds, but we're here, aren't we?
0: And, you know, Nick, all we need is $50 and we'll be 7,000 in donations on the website.
1: Oh, look. Well, look, I'll tell everybody the telephone number, which is 94196969, so give us a call. 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
0: And look at the dog and cat page. Have you seen that one?
1: No.
0: Oh, you've got to look at them. And Jasmine, we've got a new Facebook page for The Breakfast Show.
2: 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You can find us on Facebook or Instagram. But we're still early days, so do follow us.
1: Early days is right.
0: And we had the new girl yesterday.
2: Well, yes. Alicia. Wonderful, yes. Alicia.
1: Would you like me to put on a female voice? Because it seems that you want to surround yourself with women at this time of the morning.
2: I quite like you the way you are.
1: Thank you very much.
0: I'd love to hear from you this morning. 94196969. Cyndi Lauper. Turn this one up time after time.

And playing the best songs of all time, also Radio 99.3. 19 past the hour of 7, and good news, the car with the pedestrian has, that's all been moved. Hope he's okay.

0: of love, huh?
1: I don't have that power.
0: You know, on the way here, I was wondering if you'd like this morning. I thought, I might as well be later. I'll drop in and get a copy.
1: Well, thanks for getting me one. I had to make my own.
0: And the young lady said, do you want to cross on with that? And I said, yeah, I'll have that. Yeah, because she said, I've got it ready for you.
1: Oh, lovely.
0: And then she said, do you... And I said, how's your husband? She said, I haven't got a husband. And she said, do you want a pie? She said, I've got a boyfriend.
1: Ah.
0: And she said, do you want a pie? And I said, no. You've got a boyfriend. You've got a boyfriend.
1: Competition. There's never a good thing, competition, is it? No, well, I have to try again tomorrow morning at a different cafe.
0: And that's what I said to her. I've got to go looking for a different coffee shop.
1: Yeah, yeah.
0: It's 23 past seven, Nick.
1: And, it's far too early, Mark.
0: That's not working up there, but behind you it says 15.5 degrees.
1: Well, that's about right. That's okay. It's quite mild today. It's nice to have the mild weather back. It was chilly as everything yesterday, wasn't it? Oh, my goodness. Ooh. It's like being back in the old country.
0: Well, I haven't been back to the old country, but wow, it was, wasn't it?
1: It was. It was. It reminded me of home. Sort of dark, bleak, drizzly, horrible. It's not what I signed up for.
0: Georgina and Peter gave us a text. They're listening this morning from Soulscope. The same day as Smooth Jazz now.
1: Yeah, yeah, yeah. Georgie and Pete, good morning. How are you doing?
0: Smooth Jazz on Saturday and Sunday.
1: Yeah, yeah.
0: No, I'm not going to play that CD, Nick.
1: Oh, okay.
0: Stop giving me these CDs.
1: Okay, right. Fair enough. Well, all right, I'll just go and quietly have a weep in the corner then.
0: 94196969. I'm not pushing you, but I'm just asking you if you've got a bit of money around this morning. We just need $50. That could be... 50 people with $1. Just head to the website, northsideradio.com.au.
1: Your mathematics is brilliant.
0: I did go to school, Nick.
1: I don't believe you, Mark.
0: Wow, she was a lovely teacher. I remember that one. Miss Pepperbridge.
1: Settle down, mate. Come on.

0: You don't really want to go around singing that song.
1: I feel like a woman. That's not what she meant, though, is it?
0: It's 29 to 8. What's happening in the traffic, Nick?
1: Oh, it's not good. At Roselle, we've got a broken down car, Victoria Road, approaching Anzac Bridge. You can imagine how that's going to affect traffic. Also at Wollstonecraft, River Road at Shirley Road, traffic lights flashing yellow. And Canley Heights, Cambridge Street at Ferngrove Road, a crash between two cars. So be careful on the roads, folks.
0: What colour cars are they?
1: Blue and green.
0: Oh, thank you. And Jasmine, you were on Insight last night.
2: I was with Mum.
0: Well, I was watching and I was, this is why I was up.
1: You're
0: late,
1: a star, like. Jasmine. You're a star, babe.
2: Oh, goodness.
0: And Shirley, she's so beautiful, so lovely.
2: I know, isn't she so cute?
0: Yeah.
2: She
0: and the host,
2: it really
0: and
2: well.
0: The host of Insight, she's very beautiful.
1: I'm in love with her, amongst other women.
2: But, no, she's brilliant. Kumi's amazing.
1: Oh, yeah. Kumi. I bet she's not tuned in. I wish she was, though.
0: Ladies, 94196969. Nick Hammond is ready to take your calls this morning.
1: I am.
0: And here's John Vidler to tell you about this fantastic deal.
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6: Air News Headlines, I'm Lee Harrison. Making news today, the opposition says criticism of the AUKUS defence pact among Labor MPs is very concerning. Backbencher Ed Husic argues the US has changed the goalposts and that opens an opportunity to re-evaluate the deal. America will now provide Australia with second-hand subs until we're ready to manufacture the vessels ourselves. A new report claims Western militaries, including Australia, aren't picking up on key defence lessons on display in the conflicts in Ukraine and the Middle East. The Lowy Institute argues democracies have been slow to procure new capabilities and adapt to battlefield innovations such as drones. The Human Rights Commission says it holds serious concerns about Labor's new laws governing the NDIS, warning they risk compromising the rights of disabled people. And a study's found diabetes developed during pregnancy is likely an early manifestation triggered by stress. In air sport, Brisbane will enter this weekend's Q Clash as underdogs against the in-form Gold Coast. Rampaging Rabbitohs forward David Fifita has been named to make his return from a hamstring injury in tomorrow night's NRL clash with the Sea Eagles. He's been sidelined since round 6. These stories and more today. This is Air News.
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0: And good morning, Sydney's forecast. Heading for a top today as I refresh my phone here, a top of 20.
2: It's heading up top of 21.
0: Currently 15 degrees, no chance of rain. Nick, how's the traffic looking? Any changes?
1: No changes. Everything's gone to pot. So keep safe.
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0: Did you know that he was from...
1: Bringing back memories to you?
2: Zanzibar.
0: Zanzibar. Zanzibar.
2: He's from Zanzibar, you know?
0: Yeah.
2: Freddie Mercury, not the whole of Queen. The other geezers are from London. Just thought I'd let you know that. Because that's what the people want to hear, isn't it? All that inside information. Island off the coast of Africa.
1: What year was that song?
2: 1852.
1: Yeah.
2: Just after
1: I think it was January 16, wasn't it?
2: It's right, yeah, the afternoon.
1: And 94196969, Nick, is the number we'd like people to call.
2: Yes, we would love to hear from anybody who'd like to support the station. As you know, we run on the smell of an oily rag. It's a technical term, Mark, if you're looking a bit questionable at me. Oily rag. So if you'd like us to get the oily rag and wipe a few things down with it, give us a call on 94196969 and we can take your details. 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Thank you very much.
1: Not many lights on here. We're losing globes, Nick.
2: I know. Well, don't replace them. We're saving the world here, mate. You do realise this, don't we?
1: 94196969. How's the traffic looking, Nick?
2: Not very good. Still that broken down car approaching Roselle at Victoria Road, approaching Anzac Bridge. Also that traffic lights flashing at Wollstonecraft, River Road at Shirley Road, and the horrible two-car crash at Canley Heights, Cambridge Street, at Ferngrove Road.
1: What colour cars are you?
2: Blue and green, I've told you before. Why are you not listening?
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Oh, no, I didn't get it. Well, I'll get this one anyway. Build Me Up Buttercup, baby. And this is 99.3 FM, just on 12 to 8. Guest star this morning, Nick Hammond. Give him a call.

0: Oh, that feeling of love, Nick Hammond, you know, and your heart goes and you're waiting for the phone call, you're waiting for the text message.
1: I don't know that feeling, Mark. I do love that song, though. Brings back such memories.
0: What about the Box Tops before that? The
1: leather? Oh, lovely. Lovely stuff. Yeah. You're on a roll, mate. You're on a roll.
0: What are we looking at now? Traffic weather?
1: Weather's not too flash hot, but it is mostly sunny today, top of 21, and it's going to be showers tomorrow and 19. Then we're back to partly cloudy conditions on Friday and sort of the weekend and a top of 20. So it's kind of mixed bag, which you'd expect this time of the year. Currently at our studios in Chatswood, it's a pleasant 15 degrees. That's all right, isn't it?
0: Beautiful. I haven't even got the aircon on to save money.
1: You should put some clothes on, though. You could catch a chill. Just saying.
0: Jasmine?
2: Yes, eyelashes fluttering.
1: Yeah.
0: Now, you're doing great work on the Nick Hammond website this morning. I just saw this. You're updating
2: it. It's a show page for Nick Hammond, his smooth jazz mix on Saturdays and Sundays, 12 to 2 p.m.
1: Oh, fantastic. Does money have to change hands, Jasmine, or is this all free of
2: charge?
1: Keep
2: it in your bag, in your Woolies bag.
1: Yeah, okay, all right.
2: Recycle.
1: You leave my Woolies bag alone, babe.
0: So we have Nick Hammond on this morning from Smooth Jazz, Saturday and Sunday. And thank you for coming in, Nick.
1: That's all right. Who gets up at this hour of the morning, honestly?
0: You've taken my top screen. You've taken my mouse. Do you want this one as well?
1: Give me everything you've got, Mark. Everything you've got. Now, it's nice to be here at a different time. Weekends is not very populated in the radio station, but there's people sort of mooching around here in dark cloaks. It's a bit bewildering, actually, a bit scary.
0: Oh, and the guy in the manager's office.
1: Yeah, he's no better than he should be.
0: It's now 7 before 8. Leonard Skinner. Well, it's a Skinner Leonard. Leonard Skinner. And Sweet Home, Alabama on 99.3.

0: Thanks for joining us this morning, just on about 3 minutes before 8 o'clock. Nick Hammond, thanks for coming in.
1: Lovely to be here, Mark.
0: Jasmine working hard over here on the PC.
2: Not that hard.
0: And you brought breakfast in this morning.
1: She's a lovely lady. What did you bring? And there was dead air. you brought yourself, Mark, didn't you?
0: I did. It was quite hard to.
1: Well done.
0: No, you'll know this one, Robbie Williams.
1: Oh, I like Robbie Williams, yeah. He's one of my lot as well, isn't he?
0: Was it last year or the year before he's at the Opera House?
2: I think it was the year before. Yeah.
1: But my daughter lives in London now, and she lives in the suburb, which is called Angel, which is in North London, near Islington. I knew you'd want to know that. I hear this song, I think of her.
0: What street?
1: I'm not going to tell you all her personal details. Get on with it.
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1: Good morning, I'm Lee Harrison. A prominent think tank claims Australia's military is underprepared in essential areas of modern warfare. Analysis by the Lowy Institute shows the ADF has fallen behind in its drone, ground operations and long-range strike capabilities. Retired Major General Mick Ryan claims Australia's geographic isolation has bred a false sense of security.
2: Most Australians don't perceive a threat to Australia. I mean, we're not proximate to China or Russia or North Korea, so they don't see every day the kind of threats and aggression that these countries are engaged in.
1: Economists and business leaders fear a pay boost for minimum workers will pave the way for another two rate rises this year. The Fair Work Commission decided to increase pay packets by 4.75%. About 3 million low-paid workers will now earn about $1,005 a week. A number of emergency doctors across the country say they're planning to quit. Gabrielle Hodson reports.
3: A report by the Australasian College of Emergency Medicine has found close to 2 in 5 emergency doctors plan to leave in the next decade, including young doctors decades away from retirement. 1 in 5 under the age of 50 say they're likely or very likely to quit, a figure SMH The Age says has doubled in less than 10 years. Unsustainable workplace conditions were the most common reason for wanting to throw in the towel. The college says a shrinking emergency workforce is a very real threat. It's also concerned overcrowding is becoming normalised and its effects on patient care and staff burnout aren't being properly addressed. Gabriel Hodson reporting.
1: A complaint is being lodged to the Consumer Watchdog about unsafe products being sold by retailers, including Amazon and Temu. Consumer Advocate Choice claims 6% of people who purchased items online in the last 2 years suffered an injury or property damage. Choice's B. Sherwood says the ACCC needs to act.
4: Because I think a lot of people think that it is illegal to sell unsafe products online, but it's not, but it absolutely should be. And so we want the government to introduce new laws that make it safer for consumers to shop online.
1: The New South Wales Taxi Council says there's still some way to go before we see driverless taxis rolled out across Sydney. US company Waymo is understood to be lobbying government officials to allow it to test autonomous ride-sharing vehicles in the Harbour City. Taxi Council Chief Executive Nick Abraham says a strong regulatory framework would need to be developed.
5: I think it's very clear that we've got some way to go with these trials, but also establishing an appropriate regulatory framework that ensures the safety, you know, and guidelines around driverless taxis.
1: And a private island on Queensland's Fraser Coast is up for sale. Toogoom Island has hit the market for the first time in 17 years and includes its own airstrip. Back in 2013, it sold for $3 million. This is Air News. Tennis and Day 11 at the French Open saw the first of the quarterfinals played. Paul Walsh reports.
6: Men's number 2 seed Alexander Zverev has advanced to his 11th Grand Slam semi-final and his 5th at Roland Garros after a commanding win over the 19-year-old Rafael Hodar, producing a final scoreline 7-6, 6-1, 6-3. For the women, the battle of the Ukrainians saw a victory to the 15th seed Marta Kostyuk over the 7th seed Lina Svitolina. Kostyuk, the first Ukrainian player in the Open era to reach a Grand Slam semi-final at Roland Garros, had nothing but praise for her opponent.
7: I want to point out Elina and her incredible impact on Ukrainian tennis, on Ukrainians and on me. So happy to be through the semi-finals, but I want to thank her again for this incredible match.
6: In the other of the women's quarterfinals, 19-year-old Mira Andreeva booked her place in her 3rd French Open semi-final after her straight sets victory over Sorana Curtia from Romania. Paul Walsh for Air Sport.
1: In the AFL, James Hurd insists he hasn't started putting together his coaching dream team. There's reports the Essendon greats started sounding out Team Hurd for the vacant coaching job. Hurd says it's certainly something he thinks about, but no one has been approached. And Australia's defeated Pakistan by 41 runs in their second one-dayer in Lahore, squaring the 3-match series 1-all. Australian Independent Radio News.
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12: And good morning. 3 past the hour of 8 o'clock. All was going pretty well here this morning until Nick walked in. What's the weather doing, Nick?
13: Don't blame me, mate. Mostly sunny and 21 today, a few showers tomorrow, and then partly cloudy from Friday onwards and a top of 20. It's 15 at our studios in Chatswood.
12: Now over to the weather page, Nick. Can you do that?
13: That is the weather page.
12: Oh, can we go to the traffic page?
13: No,
12: now?
13: We can't. Sorry.
12: 94196969. We're going to replay Robbie Williams a little bit later because Fred cut him off.
13: Fred.
12: cut him off.
13: Oh, Fred.
12: Mamas and Papas on 99.3. Good morning. I hope you're well. How's the coffee going?

0: Hi, you're on here, Nick.
1: Oh, and the leaves are brown. And the sky's grey. That's about right, isn't it? It's not what I signed up for. I came here for sunshine. What's going on, Mark? What
0: now, do you have if to I say could, I've given you the mouse, the screen. If I can just get you over on this side of the chair and show you this new program, you could just be doing it by yourself, Nick.
1: Yeah, I've got to give you some updates, mate, if you don't mind.
0: Yeah, sure.
1: Yeah, in our Tarman Pacific Highway at Howarth Road, breakdown car. Oh, can you imagine that poor devil in their car all broken down? Westbound traffic is affected, so bad.
0: What colour?
1: Oh, don't start, son. Don't start. And also at our Tarman Pacific Highway. Oh, no, I've just read that one, haven't I? Croydon also, M4 tunnel, broken down car. Oh, it's all happening, isn't it? The two-car crash at Pennant Hills is shortly to be cleared away. And Wollstonecraft, River Road at Shirley Road, traffic lights flashing yellow. Flashing, like that. I'm flashing at him.
0: Can you turn the camera off, please, Jasmine?
2: I will right now.
0: I might have one of your bagels shortly.
2: Ooh.
0: Coming in around about 8:15 this morning is the lovely ladies from DaVita.
1: Oh, that's
0: nice. Our sponsor.
2: Our lovely sponsors, yes.
1: I'll make them coffee, don't worry.
0: Coffee?
1: I'll do all the hard work. Yeah.
0: They're coming in, probably in about 10 minutes. We'll have a bit of a chat on the air. Can't wait for that one this morning, Nick. Hey, Nick, what was your first car?
1: A Morris 1100.
0: 1100?
1: Yeah.
2: Really? A Morris?
1: A Morris, yeah. I think they still make them. They don't. It was very rusty and red. So you can stop with the blue and green cars.
0: Well, that was the motor in the front, car. East, west, or whatever it's called.
1: No, the red cars go faster than anybody else's car. It still holds true, doesn't it?
2: Oh, yeah, of course.
1: Red cars.
3: What number is this, Jim?
0: Number 33.
3: Okay,
1: he's not the Monkees, is he?
0: Yeah.
3: Of course, because I'm sure.
0: 9:08, good morning. Monkees on 99.3.

0: great to be a daydream believer. I love it. 99.3 FM at 12. I'm always daydreaming, Nick.
1: Yeah, it's a good way to be, isn't it? You're in your own little world. You don't have to worry about anybody else says or thinks.
0: Shut everybody out.
1: Absolutely right.
0: You've only got the door. Just let yourself in there.
1: Yeah, fantastic. I'm right with you.
0: 94196969. Love your donations this morning. Keep it going. And also radio.com.au.
1: That's the one, yeah.
0: Coming up shortly, probably in the next 10 minutes, the lovely ladies from DaVita.
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0: Hey, good morning. 12 past 8, currently 15 degrees outside. The police now. And every little breath you take.

0: And good morning, playing the best songs of all time. That's what we do here, Northside Radio 99.3. And great to have your company on this brand new day. I'd like to welcome the lovely ladies from DeVita this morning. How are you, Kathy?
1: I'm really well, thank you.
0: Great to see you both.
2: Well, thank you, Mark. Thank you so much for having us this morning.
0: And we're looking for donations this morning. Don't forget to hit the website, northsideradio.com.au. Now, Kathy, I'd like to introduce to Jasmine.
1: Yes.
0: Jasmine's here taking photos. She's quite busy right now.
1: Yes, I'm a bit in awe. I saw her last night on SBS and thought her and her mum did a wonderful job.
3: Thank you so much, Kathy. I thought mum did a pretty good job too.
1: She's great, yeah.
3: She's quite a natural.
1: Yeah, definitely.
3: So from DeVita, what is DeVita all about, and what are some of the early signs of dementia?
1: Well, DeVita is an aged care provider, and some of the we've worked quite extensively on the North Shore and Northern Breaches, but we have offices all around Australia. And in the dementia space, we work closely with the clients and families and to help them stay at home for as long as possible, if that's their preference, but also to support them if they do go into residential care. So we provide case management as well as caregivers.
3: Thanks, Kathy. And actually, you know, the early signs of dementia, how is that different from just aging?
1: Yeah, so the early signs of dementia tend to be just forgetfulness, but it can be quite, it can come on quite dramatically, particularly in summertime when clients sometimes get dehydrated. But also it tends to be patches lost rather than general forgetfulness, which most people have as they grow older. So things, words are on the tip of your tongue and they come back. But in dementia, it doesn't come back.
3: Okay. Are there certain signs or stages?
1: Yes, there are. And many writers have many, many different stages of dementia. But basically, there are three: early, middle and late. And it's really important to know what stage the client is at on the journey, because that can help our family and professional caregivers support them and with the particular activities and approaches. So we like to try to work alongside at DeVita rather than do for the client. And that maintains empowerment and provides dignity.
3: I think that's so important, actually, dignity, right? Mm-hmm. Because this is such a it's really a difficult thing to navigate. Not just for the person who is really probably very confused.
1: Yes.
3: Like I remember mom being so confused. But I mean, are there any sort of languages or active listening? Any telltale signs that we need to look out for?
1: Well, not so much telltale signs, but we always want to be actively listening to the clients and also their family members, so we can understand what are the pain points, what do they really need support with. And, you know, we take our lead from the client to provide person-centred care, to provide what they and the family need. And that varies at different points of time of the journey.
3: Thanks, Kathy. I think that's really comforting to know. I mean, when I first started on this journey, I really didn't know where to look. Of course, you would go hit the, you know, Google.
1: Yes.
3: And search up, and there are lots of things, but it can get really confusing as well because there's so much information.
1: Yes. So, and sometimes there is too much information.
3: Yeah. Well, do you have any recommendations? Like, how do we get our teeth into this?
1: Yes. Well, Dementia Australia is a great organisation, and they provide lots of support to family and friends. They also have fabulous apps that you can use, like Ask Annie, that break things up. Ask Annie app.
3: Ask Annie.
1: Annie, A-N-N-I-E.
3: Not Annette.
1: No, not Annette. She's just my peer here. So Ask Annie, and they also have a fabulous program called Eddie, which gives you you pop it on you as a headset,
3: right? And like like a VR headset.
1: Yeah, exactly. And you get an insight as to what an early dementia brain looks like as you walk from a bed down a pathway into a toilet. It's really cool.
3: I love how technology is being used.
1: Definitely, yes. It's a lot of scope.
3: Yeah. Mark, do you have any questions that you'd like to share?
0: Yeah. Well, no, Kathy, it's just affecting so many people. I didn't realise there were so so many people have got
1: dementia. Yes, the number one cause of death now, both for men and women in Australia. We're surviving lots of cancers, and then we are dealing with dementias as well. And the younger onset group is a growing group too, so those under the age of 65, and they're journey is much more aggressive and progressive, so we really need to put things in place even earlier for them.
0: Watching Jasmine with the mother on Insight last night, it just really I just thought, wow, this is so sad.
1: Yeah, but it also shows the number of families affected, and it was definitely the human touch and the compassion. Now, I think the thing that I took away from Insight last night was the joy that we still have with our family members. And yes, there'll be hard days, but there's always joyful days, and we've got to tap in and make the most of those days, make the memories and have the connections, because it's a very special time.
0: Kathy, I'd like to thank you for coming in this morning here at 99.3. And I think what we're going to do here, we're going to do the sort of podcast and put it up on 99.3. And we'll call it the DaVita podcast. Talking about dementia. And I think Jasmine might be able to help you out with
1: that. Definitely.
3: Thanks, Mark.
1: And
3: thanks, Kathy.
1: I wish you and your mum all the best on the continued journey. And I hope that we can work together again.
3: Thank you.
0: Thank you, Kathy. Annette.
1: Thank you, Mark.
0: Our sponsor, DaVita. Back to music here at 99.3 FM. The Kinks, you love this one, Annette, huh? You really got me?

0: You got a boat, Nick?
1: I was having a quiet snooze there. Don't wake me up like that. What are you like, honestly?
0: 28 past 8.
1: Yeah, can't even have a snooze while the music's on, can you hear?
0: What's happening in Traffic Land?
1: Traffic Land is not too bad, actually. A lot of these things we've been referring to earlier on have cleared up. Still that problem with the traffic lights now at Wollstonecraft, River Road at Shirley Road. Other than that, nothing else to report. Weather-wise, though, mostly sunny today, 21 degrees, that's all right. Shower or two tomorrow, unfortunately, with 19. And then partly cloudy conditions for Friday and 20 degrees. But the good news is Saturday and Sunday, both days sunny and a top of 20. And at our studios in Chatswood, it's about 15 degrees.
0: Cool. Wasn't it good to see the girls here?
1: Nice, nice. We need a far more female input here.
0: Kathy and Annette.
1: Oh. Yes, I know. Lovely ladies, lovely ladies.
0: And we'd like to thank Davita, our sponsor. From the old country.
1: Oh, I love it.
0: The Beatles here at 99.3.

0: It's a day trip of the Beatles here on Northside Radio 99.3. Don't move the microphone when you've got it switched on, Mark. It makes that strange noise.
1: You're such a professional, aren't you, really? Are you just trying to make me feel homesick today, what with the weather and the Beatles and Queen and all these other British tracks?
0: I thought, well, you're coming in, I'll just play Queen.
1: Yeah, well, that's a bit rude, isn't it?
0: Beatles?
1: You don't mind me saying so.
0: Oh, what a fantastic band, though, huh?
1: Oh, they're great, they're great.
0: So when you see Freddie Mercury on stage.
1: Yeah. Yeah, I have seen him on
0: thousands.
1: Stage.
0: How many people were there when you were singing?
1: No, he was certainly in control, wasn't he? Poor old bugger.
0: Yeah.
1: Never mind, hey. I'm just looking at our goal here. We're on $6,950. We could do with just a little bit more, couldn't we?
0: We could. Just, we'd love to get it to $7,000.
1: Yeah, so if you're listening and you'd like to support the your favourite community radio station, give us a call on 94196969. 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
0: What were you saying before about me having long pockets and short arms? That wasn't very nice, was it?
1: I'm a very
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3: In news headlines, I'm Lee Harrison. Making news today, the opposition says criticism of the AUKUS defence pact among Labor MPs is very concerning. Backbencher Ed Husic argues the US has changed the goalposts and that opens an opportunity to re-evaluate the deal. America will now provide Australia with second-hand subs until we're ready to manufacture the vessels ourselves. A new report claims Western militaries, including Australia, aren't picking up on key defence lessons on display in the conflicts in Ukraine and the Middle East. The Lowy Institute argues democracies have been slow to procure new capabilities and adapt to battlefield innovations such as drones. The Human Rights Commission says it holds serious concerns about Labor's new laws governing the NDIS, warning they risk compromising the rights of disabled people. And a study's found diabetes developed during pregnancy is likely an early manifestation triggered by stress. In air sport, Brisbane will enter this weekend's Q Clash as underdogs against the informed Gold Coast. Rampaging Rabbitohs forward David Fifita has been named to make his return from a hamstring injury in tomorrow night's NRL clash with the Sea Eagles. He's been sidelined since round six. These stories and more today. This is Air News.
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0: How's the weather doing, Nick?
1: It's looking okay today. Mostly sunny, a top of 21. A shower or two predicted tomorrow, unfortunately, and a top of 19. 20 degrees and partly cloudy on Friday and a sunny weekend ahead.
0: Ha ha ha! Sounds good. As we take on me. You want to take on me, Nick? 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

0: Robbie Williams.
1: Yeah, whatever happened to Robbie Williams? You buggered that one up, didn't you?
0: How many years have I been doing, and I do that? I do it quite often.
1: You'll get the hang of it sometime, mate. Don't you worry about it.
0: So what we'll do, we'll get Robbie Williams back on.
1: Could we?
0: Yeah.
1: Full time this time, the full song?
0: The full song. But you might know this one.
2: One, two, one, two, three, one? Four.
1: Oh, yeah, of course. Come Together.
0: The best songs of all time, Nick. That's what we do here.
1: We do indeed.
0: 99.3 FM. Good morning.

0: Oh, Nick, when you were singing that song and screaming out baby, did you have to look at me at the same time?
1: That's a little off-putting, I'd imagine.
2: It's called bromance.
1: Yeah, I know, isn't it?
0: Bro.
1: I admire you tremendously, Mark. There you go. I've said it out loud now.
0: Yeah. What happened?

0: Oh, yeah, you got it. You got it, Nick Hammond.
1: Yeah, fading it away now.
0: Nick Hammond, smooth jazz on Saturday Sundays now.
1: Yeah, I'd love people to join me on a Saturday between noon and two for the smooth jazz mix. That would be lovely. And on Sunday, we're doing it live again this Sunday because it's Radiothon, and then onwards it will be the smooth jazz sort of Sunday style with just a pick of really good smooth jazz music.
0: And we have Solsko with Georgian Reed in March coming up after you on the Sunday.
1: Yeah.
0: And I think they're moving into the Saturday as well.
1: Are they?
0: Yeah.
1: All that talent should not just be on a Sunday afternoon, should it?
0: No.
1: Yeah. They need to spread themselves around a bit. I can just see Georgian Pete going, what the hell is he talking about?
0: Yeah. I didn't know anything about this. But Jasmine, get on the website right now.
2: Right away.
0: And we've got a new website page too, and it's Pets. I think it's under the website called Our Community, Jasmine.
2: That's right. Send a photo of your favourite pet, whether it be a four-legged one or with fins. send it to manager@northsideradio.com.au and we'll post it up on the page.
0: And I think one morning we're going down to Taronga Zoo and we're going to do a live broadcast out there.
1: Mm-hmm.
2: Is that what we'll do?
0: That's what we're going to do.
1: You should get the monkeys on the microphone. I don't know why I said that. It's just ridiculous, isn't it?
0: Well, there's one monkey here right now. And I couldn't even get... I just need $50 this morning. That's all I need. $50. Come on, folks. Help me out this morning. 94196969. If you'd like to become a subscriber, a pensioner, concession holder, it's only $50. So that would make a big difference here at 99.3 FM. We could buy more light globes, Nick.
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0: The full version of Angels here at 99.3. I'm very sorry for cutting it short.
1: Thanks for playing that again, Mark.
2: Yeah, nice to hear the whole tune.
1: Otherwise, I'll be singing that in a shower.
0: Oh, geez, the station manager's going to be on to me about cutting the song short.
2: Yeah, indeed, indeed. Yeah, you will be reprimanded.
0: Jerry coming up after the 9 o'clock news with more of the best songs of all time. Always good to hear Jerry after 9 o'clock.
1: Absolutely.
0: 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Now, Jasmine, I'm thinking about having a car page on the website.
1: Goodness gracious, how many pages do we need?
0: Your first car. That's what we'll get up there. Your first car. You might have a photo.
2: Well, we've got Overdrive with David Brown, haven't we? Yeah, we could sort of link it onto that, or
0: we could get him to sponsor it.
2: Yeah, yeah. He's a good guy.
1: So you had a Morris.
2: Morris 1100, red, rusty.
1: And what was your first?
0: Morris Minor Series 2, I think it was. Well, Morris Minor 1000.
2: Oh, I thought you had a Model T Ford, didn't you?
0: God, I love you. God, I love you, Nick Hammond. Just such a nice...
2: I won't come in tomorrow, don't worry.
1: Well, mine was a Peugeot.
0: A Peugeot?
1: Peugeot.
0: One of those European cars.
2: Did it purr?
1: It sure did. It was a 205.
2: Oh, my,
1: you know those
2: goodness.
1: Cute little ones? They kind of look like a...
2: upside-down tram. Tram, was it? Is it?
1: It was a beautiful car. I loved the interiors.
2: Aren't they the sort of cars that when they hit a rabbit on the road, the car is a write-off and the rabbit goes, oh, what was that?
0: Hey, good morning. Thanks for joining us this morning. I know we've probably disturbed the music a little bit, but here's a classic for you as we play the best songs of all time, The Eagles. And take it easy on the road this morning.

0: And thank you, Nick Hammond. Thank you, Jasmine, for coming in this morning. Much appreciated.
1: Thank you very much for having me.
0: Sorry, I had the microphone off.
2: Thank you very much for having me. You're trying to tell me something, switching my mic off? All right, I won't come
0: in
2: tomorrow.
0: I'm not going to push your buttons, Nick Hammond.
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6: Good morning, I'm Lee Harrison. The federal government maintains it's fully committed to implementing the AUKUS defence deal. Labor's support for the pact has come under question after high-profile MP Ed Husic argued for Australia's withdrawal. The opposition says the government needs to communicate its unwavering support for the alliance. But Foreign Minister Penny Wong says AUKUS is full steam ahead.
7: We're clear about why this is important for the country, and I think anyone looking at the world in which we live and the region in which we live understands that Australia needs effective military deterrence, of which submarines are a critical part.
6: Meanwhile, a new report claims Western militaries have failed to learn key lessons from conflicts in Ukraine and the Middle East. The Lowy Institute argues democracies have been slow to procure new capabilities and adapt to battlefield innovations. The findings warn the West now lags behind autocracies like Iran and Russia. Further charges have been laid over a wild brawl at a soccer match in Sydney's southwest. Dusty Fitzpatrick reports.
8: Police say a number of players and spectators became involved in the fight at the under-17s game at Revesby. An 18-year-old man was treated at the scene for a bite mark to his back before being taken to hospital. Police have already charged two people, including a 16-year-old boy, over the incident. An 18-year-old man's now been taken into custody and charged with assault. He's due to face court today. Dusty Fitzpatrick, Sydney.
6: Victoria's stretched teaching ranks are being propped up by an influx of New Zealanders as the state's homegrown educators move into state. Andrew Dalgleish at the Principals Association says it's not a perfect situation.
9: We certainly don't want to be taking their talent as well. I mean, there are some shortages of teachers around the world, but taking from other countries, other states, isn't necessarily the best answer.
6: The Queensland government has backflipped on its nation-leading reforms on e-mobility device use. The watered-down legislation will now allow children under 17 to ride e-scooters and bikes with parental supervision. There'll also be major changes to speed limits enforced. Australian Road Safety Foundation Chair Russell White says there are interesting aspects of the new laws.
10: In terms of where the bikes are going to be allowed, and also just in terms of speed limit changes too, there's some interesting things there which I was a little bit surprised about in terms of shared spaces. So have they got the balance right? I guess time will tell, but it's certainly an issue that we're going to be facing still for quite some time.
6: And a new poll points to an increase in the number of Australians attending live music and arts events despite cost of living pressures. 74% of respondents to the National Arts Participation Survey reported attending an arts event or festival in the past year. This is AIR News. AFL first up, and Brisbane will enter this weekend's Q clash as underdogs against the in-form Gold Coast. The Lions and Suns rivalry has deepened further since Brisbane ran out 53-point semi-final winners at the Gabba last year. Lion star Jared Berry says they're ready to write the next chapter.
11: Just the success of both clubs is sort of building that rivalry in itself, and you know, those games have a little bit more on them, especially in finals. And yeah, it's just naturally building, and it's always good when you have two good teams going at it.
6: To rugby league now, and Panthers coach Ivan Cleary has weighed into the debate about whether son Nathan needs to dominate State of Origin. Despite winning three Man of the Match awards for the Blues, critics say Nathan hasn't replicated his club form at interstate level. Ivan has suggested the bar's being set too high.
12: I mean, I don't even know what dominating Origin is. I've never seen anyone do it. So, you know, even Wally Lewis back in the day, I mean, he's probably the only one that's really... But did he? I don't know.
6: And the Aussies have scored 9 for 231 in their one-day international in Lahore, beating Pakistan by 41 runs. Australian Independent Radio News.
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15: And now to the weather for today. Wednesday, mostly sunny, maximum of 21. Tomorrow, Thursday, possible showers, maximum of 20. On Friday, partly cloudy, maximum of 19. And good news, on the weekend, mostly sunny. We'll keep you up to date with the news, weather, and of course the music throughout the week on Northside 99.3. Good morning, it's Jerry here on this wonderful Wednesday morning. 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

Cece Peniston with Finally on Northside 99.3. Coming up later, we have a timeless favourite from 1963, Filled with Elegance and Charm. And now here's a gentle timeless love song, Sixpence None the Richer with Kiss Me on Northside 99.3, the best songs of all time.

0: A timeless pop classic there by Andy Gibb with I Just Want to Be Your Everything. 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Jerry here on this Wednesday morning. 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

That was Ain't No Stopping Us Now by McFadden and Whitehead on Northside 99.3. 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

Ice House there with Great Southern Land on Northside 99.3. Coming up at 10, we have the latest news and weather, and then another hour of the best songs of all time with the best from UB40, Savage Garden, Mariah Carey, Santana, Amy Winehouse, and so much more on Northside 99.3.

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1: Hello there, I'm Sean Bindley. Curbing China's influence in the Pacific is expected to be top of the agenda when the Prime Minister meets with his Solomon Islands counterpart. Anthony Albanese and Matthew Wale will sit down in Canberra. Labor hopes the meeting will see Wale, who has historically been critical of China, shift his allegiances further towards Australia. Fighting continued in Lebanon on Tuesday, despite the US President's claim that he brokered a halt to hostilities, with Israeli Prime Minister Benjamin Netanyahu vowing to keep striking southern Lebanon, and Israel's Defense Minister denying any ceasefire is in place. Israel-Lebanon talks are scheduled for Washington later this week, but the ongoing clashes raise questions about whether diplomacy can gain traction. Both leaders are facing elections in their countries, and the war is shaping their political calculations in very different ways. Kate Fisher is in Washington. She says the US president sent contradictory signals about the state of the talks on Monday, dismissing them as boring in one interview, then posting online that they were progressing rapidly.
2: The Iranians, according to the Mehr News Agency, are still reviewing the latest offering of a proposal from the United States, and they remain sceptical due to kind of trust that what they say of trusting the US before and them not keeping their side of the deal. And of course, it's still really important to the Iranians that Lebanon is included in this ceasefire, and the foreign minister of Iran, Abbas Araghchi, really stressing that point.
1: New analysis claims Western militaries have failed to learn important lessons from modern conflicts. The Lowy Institute report argues countries like Australia have been slow to boost capability, while China and Iran are embracing new technologies. The research recommends a shift in defence culture to one that rewards risk and holds poor leaders accountable. Retired Major General Mick Ryan says democracies are lagging behind their adversaries.
3: Their doctrine, their force structures, and their procurement priorities really aren't leading edge. And this has a pretty serious implication for things like countries like Australia, which means it almost has no real drone capabilities or counter-drone capabilities.
1: The New South Wales state government is being urged to get on with resolving claims from people unlawfully strip-searched as the state appeals a landmark class action ruling. The lead plaintiff was awarded $93,000 over the way she was treated at a festival in 2018. Slater and Gordon lawyer Rory Walsh hopes the government will move quickly to compensate those affected once the appeal is sorted.
4: The appeal is largely directed towards the state trying to reduce its liability both to the plaintiff in respect of the specific damages awarded to her.
1: Amidst allegations, the entire Victorian Big Build program is riddled with corruption. The former IBAC commissioner has taken aim at politicians for failing to give agencies the power to properly investigate. Robert Redlich says he's not singling out the Labor government. In his words, a pox on both the houses. And he's questioned the timing of Jacinta Allen's decision to shelve changes to IBAC's powers until well after the state's election.
5: Why it is now, one must ask the question, why is it now that the Premier has suddenly said, I'm now no longer satisfied that IBAC is fit for purpose?
1: The Australian dollar is buying 71.7 US cents. This is Air News. Brisbane Broncos coach Michael Maguire has swung the axe following their loss to the Dragons on the weekend. Ezra Mam has been dropped to the bench. Thomas Duffy will start at 5-8 against the Titans on Saturday night. The Gold Coast will welcome back Origin stars Jojo Fifito and Tino Fasua-Malawi for the M1 Derby. Round 14 kicks off tomorrow night when the Sea Eagles host the Rabbitohs. In AFL, James Hurd insists he hasn't started putting together his coaching dream team. There are reports the Essendon great has started sounding out Team Hurd for the vacant coaching job. The Socceroos are continuing preparations for the upcoming FIFA World Cup.